Badco on your radio. This is UCR Weekend. If you could have anybody's voice in rock and roll, living or dead, who would you choose? I might choose that guy, Paul Rogers. So soulful, just rocks. That one's called Ready for Love. All right, here's the flight plan today. We got an hour of 80s rock. We'll do that later on, called 80s to the Max. UCR Backstage, that's where we go all live in concert. And today, we're featuring guitar gods. If you have a guitar god you'd like us to feature, best way to get a hold of us is on our app, UCR app. That comes direct here to the studio. We got the legends of rock right here. Mr. Tyler, Mr. Perry, Aerosmith is next.

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Aerosmith says that song inspired by Vince Neil of Motley Crue. They were on tour with the crew and somebody said, "That dude looks like a lady," referencing Vince Neil. Everybody laughed, proving once again that behind every great classic rock song is a really great story. It's UCR Weekend.

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I don't think Sammy Hagar has ever driven 55. You know, our rock and rollers have never been particularly well-behaved. Certainly this band wasn't. It's Zeppelin. It's UCR Weekend.

0: NCR Weekend, Three Doors Down style. That one's called Kryptonite, a song that Brad Arnold from the band wrote while bored in math class. Well, why didn't I write a song when I was bored back in math class? And actually, not even a song about Superman. It's about unconditional friendship and loyalty during hard times. 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
1: 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Sometimes you've just got to hear more than one song from your favorite classic rock band back to back. That's where Two for Tuesday comes in. 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

0: It doesn't get more 1980s than that one from Simple Minds, Don't You Forget About Me. A song that everybody turned down, including Simple Minds. They said no. Brian Ferry said no. It was then offered to Billy Idol. He rejected it, as did Chrissy Hynde, Corey Hart, and The Fix. Then circling back to Simple Minds, who put it on the Breakfast Club soundtrack and made rock and roll history. 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

80s to the Max with Rainbow. I haven't played that one in a bit. That one's called Street of Dreams. Doing all 80s all hour, so we better play this band. Huge in the 80s. It's ZZ Top.

lot of minds were blown in 1983 when the War album came out from U2. It was their third album, but it was really the first one to break through for them. Two Hearts Beat is One. We're doing all 80s this hour. So forget your password. Forget your social media. Grab a tab and your favorite cassette. Even pop your collar if you want to. It's 80s to the max.

0: 80s to the Max with the Kinks from 1981. That one's called Destroyer. Kind of references two different other Kinks songs. You hear Ray Davies talking about bringing Lola back to his place. And of course, the main riff of the song, taking you back to the 1964 classic from the Kinks, All Day and All of the Night. Very, very clever of them. It's UCR Weekend.
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0: got the fever, and the only prescription is more catnip? What? Cat scratch fever. It's Ted Nugent here on UCR Weekend. We are keeping track of all your favorite classic rock bands out on the road this summer. One of the best double bills out there is the Double Trouble Double Vision Tour with Foreigner and Lynyrd Skynyrd. They are in Minnesota tonight at the Mystic Lake Amphitheater. We'll do some Skynyrd for you next.
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1: Are you a conspiracy theory person? 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Not so, says the actual writer of the song, Klaus Meine. Says he was inspired when he visited Moscow in 1989 and sensed a wind of change. It's a great song. Whoever wrote it, it's UCR Weekend.

0: 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I'm the captain, of course, Eddie Van Halen, one of the great guitar gods of all time. 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
2: Well, fair season is just around the corner in East Texas and across the state. 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

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There are no studio tricks. There are no second takes. Just our guitar heroes doing what they do best. This is UCR Backstage with Mr. David Gilmour.

0: 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Jimmy Page and his band, David Gilmour and Floyd before that, Carlos Santana. All three of those guys not just played the notes, they made the guitar sound like it came from a whole nother planet. 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

0: 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Hopefully your self-esteem is at a sky-high level today. 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

That band's got 9 more shows in the U.S. before they wrap it up for 2026. 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

It's another hour of the greatest music of all time. And I know I played some Queen not too long ago, but is it possible to play too much Queen on a radio show? I say no. I say nay. UCR Weekend.

0: There's one for the class of 1987. Great album from REM, Document. The One I Love. Not a love song, quite the opposite. In fact, Michael Stipe thought it was a little too brutal a song to even record. He actually thinks it's better that we all think it is a love song. So there you go. More legends, rumors, rivalries, and ridiculousness here on UCR Weekend.
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UCR weekend, I'll give you a little tip. If you're a little too wound up, if you need to chill just a tad, bring that blood pressure down just a smidge, you put on the Red Hot Chili Peppers.

0: one of the greatest guitar solos of all time. David Gilmour, Pink Floyd from The Wall, of course. We're feeling comfortably numb here at the end of the show. Got a couple more tunes for you, including one of the greatest riffs in the history of rock.
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0: Those guys out on the road this summer with Kansas. Deep Purple wrapping up today's radio show. Thank you for listening. Thanks to our showrunner, Joe Lamardi. He's the big boss around here. Our award-winning broadcast today was produced by a man named Bromo, part audio wizard, part traffic cop, part babysitter. Thank you, Bromo. I'm your host. I'm the captain. We want you to have a great week, and we want you to circle back here next weekend to celebrate the greatest music of all time, classic rock, here on Ultimate Classic Rock Weekend.
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1: Well, fair season is just around the corner in East Texas and across the state. 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

0: Las Vegas was built for stars. And on August 22nd, two of boxing's biggest take center stage. Rolly Romero never follows the script.
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0: Teofimo Lopez has never needed one.
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0: It's time to put up or shut up. Rolly Romero versus Teofimo Lopez, August 22nd.
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0: Las Vegas was built for stars. And on August 22nd, two of boxing's biggest take center stage. Rolly Romero never follows the script.
1: This is my game.
0: Teofimo Lopez has never needed one.
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1: Teo, I'm here. I'm going all in.
0: It's time to put up or shut up. Rolly Romero versus Teofimo Lopez, August 22nd.
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1: It was just a few years ago in Coffee City when their mayor at the time was arrested on 5 felony charges for tampering with government records. But now, all felony charges have been dismissed. Interesting. 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

woke last night to the sound of thunder. How far off, I sat and wondered. 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

0: All right, we just got word from the former heart doctor of Vice President Dick Cheney. And he says that Trump does not look well.
1: Oh, no.
0: I'm just kidding. Dick Cheney didn't have a heart. That's not true. Hi, everybody. It's Monday morning, and you're alive. You woke up still not dead again today. How does that feel?
1: That's got to feel good, especially when you start reading about the people that didn't wake up after the weekend. I'm sure they thought they would.
0: Right.
1: Most of them. I was just reading a story about a woman. And now, the way they made it sound in the headline was like a woman was in the bathroom and just got hit by a stray bullet and died. This is in New York. Crown Heights, you ever been?
0: I've heard of it.
1: Yeah. Gets in the news occasionally.
0: Sure.
1: Apparently there was a street brawl outside the bar, which involved about 100 people or so, they say. And
0: that sounds more like a civil war.
1: Yeah. She was one of two people that got shot. They said she's an innocent bystander. I don't know how they know for sure she was an

0: innocent bystander with that many people involved in a melee.
1: Yeah.
0: But she probably was not the intended target. And she got shot in the stomach, torso area somewhere, and then ran inside the bar. And for some reason, ran into the bathroom.
1: Hmm.
0: I don't know if, you know, she was looking at some toilet paper.
1: We've all been there.
0: Something to stop the flow of blood. I don't know. But then she bled out and died right there.
1: Wow.
0: I'm sure she expected to be up and about this time of day on Monday.
1: Yeah, it wasn't what she was planning.
0: No.
1: Nobody ever is.
0: Yep. Another death, a little more famous than that one, about the same age, though. Hayden Panettiere, the actress.
1: Did you know who she was?
0: Oh, yeah. I watched Heroes back when that was a TV show, and she was the cheerleader. One of the main topics of the show was save the cheerleader, save the world. It was a catchy thing back in the day. And I don't know if she was actually a high school age when she played her or not. Maybe so. But she played a high school cheerleader. And she was in a TV show Nashville,
1: yeah.
0: I think. I never watched it, so I didn't know her from that. But yeah, she's 36 years old. And I haven't seen anything about, you know, physical reasons for her death, but there were many, many people who commented after the story that she was big on the shot.
1: Yeah.
0: Oh. The vaccine, the injection.
1: Oh, I did hear an explanation for this. They said that she was very open about her depression and alcohol issues.
0: Mm-hmm.
1: That was how it was, that it was a thing she talked about publicly, which makes you think.
0: Are they trying to say suicide without saying suicide?
1: Exactly. Yeah. Are they tiptoeing around that?
0: Mm-hmm.
1: And if that is what it is, for the record, that would also be a consequence of the pandemic.
0: Yeah.
1: That was not great on the addiction and depression community, but I digress.
0: Well, next time you get a shot at the going up to the Ooh La La Lounge in Crown Heights, New York, don't pass up that site.
1: Yeah.
0: That's a good one.
1: Depends what kind of shot you're doing. All right, kids, if you live in the DFW area, unfortunately, you will not be able to enjoy an Islamic foot washing station at your airport.
0: Oh, no.
1: Governor Abbott stepped in, and he said that having a foot washing station just for Muslims is discriminating against other people.
0: So if they opened it up to the homeless, they could keep it?
1: I had gone the other way on this. What if I just want to use it as a urinal? You're at DFW. Your flight is delayed, or it's a layover or something, and you've been there for 6-7 hours just throwing them back at the airport bar. And you go down to use the restroom, and every urinal is taken, and there's a line.
0: Whoa.
1: You've been there.
0: Yep. What are you going to do?
1: There's the foot washing station.
0: Boom.
1: Hey, problem solved. I'm not against it.
0: No.
1: By the way, I'm going to need one of you guys to start my car for me after the show.
0: Again?
1: California billionaires tax heating up. Mark Cuban warning only idiots would stay in California. Gavin Newsom has to do this so he can run for president. But if he does this, then people are going to point out how when you were California governor, your economy was not.
0: You want him running the country the way he ran California?
1: Yeah, you guys are hemorrhaging money. Citizens, and oh, by the way, it's paradise. How are you failing?
0: Yeah, good question.
1: It's weather-wise, well, you've got mountains and the beach, and somehow you couldn't make that work? Nah,
0: mm-mm.
1: No one wants to live there. Speaking of California, a Berkeley math professor is sounding the alarm. He said because of, well, he didn't say it was because of DEI, but it sure sounds like it. In a calculus course, a math professor is saying that they're now teaching middle school level math, that these kids don't know how to do math. And they're in, I mean, Berkeley is Ivy League level stuff here. And I know it's not Ivy League, but it's adjacent to it. And you'd think that those kids could do math. They're there to learn computer programming.
0: Yeah, she said she was shocked that they're having to teach fractions to students who are in a college calculus class.
1: Berkeley.
0: Good Lord. And they don't understand fractions.
1: No.
0: Got to get back to the basics, I think. How do they graduate? How do they get into Berkeley?
1: It's a great question.
0: Was there a reason besides the education? I'm going to have to see pictures.
1: Yeah, right, exactly. And if you enjoy the music of Earth, Wind, and Fire today, please say a prayer for the drummer, longtime drummer John Parris, in a medically induced coma after a pre-concert.

0: officer, medical emergency.
1: Oh, that doesn't sound good.
0: No, it sure doesn't. You know, last week we played all those songs for the drummer of ZZ Top, Frank Beard.
1: Yeah.
0: How's he doing? Any update on that?
1: I bet it helped.
0: Couldn't hurt.
1: I got to think we did everything we could.
0: All right, we're going to play all the hits today from Earth, Wind, and Fire. You know, September. That's the Way of the World.
1: Don't forget September.
0: Sure, yeah. September.
1: Oh, you got that one.
0: Gotta play that one, yeah.
2: Doing TGIF. I'm gonna do TGIM. Thank God it's Monday.
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0: 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And on August 22nd, two of boxing's biggest take center stage. Rolly Romero never follows the script.
1: This is my game.
0: Teofimo Lopez has never needed one.
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1: 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I'm going all in.
0: It's time to put up or shut up. Rolly Romero versus Teofimo Lopez, August 22nd.
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0: put Earth, Wind, and Fire on, you probably wouldn't guess what it was on the first guess, but I bet you get it in the top three, top five guesses. Is it Cool in the Gang? No, it's...
1: Could be, though. Does sound like Cool in the Gang.
0: What was the one the other day? The white guys I thought were black? Who was that?
1: Rare Earth.
0: Is it Rare Earth? No. Earth, Wind, and Fire. Yep.
1: There you go. No. Earth was in there somewhere. Yep.
0: Exactly. Well, prayers for him. We wish no harm on the guy. Spain moved the remains of three kings to avoid a wildfire. Then they took the remains of people who wanted to be cremated, and they put them directly in the path of the wildfire.
1: Perfect. Well, that worked out real well.
0: That's just smart.
1: Yeah, that's good stuff. I don't know if it happened, but it looked like it happened from what I saw in the news. We talked about the hurricane bearing down on Hawaii Friday.
0: Right.
1: It was going to hit over the weekend. And then in a separate story, we saw that a Kilauea volcano was erupting on Friday quite a bit. It made lava, you know, going everywhere. And I think the hurricane, like, rained down on the lava. And I don't know if it put it out or not, but it definitely slowed it up a little.
0: That's the thing, dudes. Sometimes when you've lost all hope, God just shows up.
1: Feels good, doesn't it?
0: I mean, that does actually make me really happy. Could imagine someone sitting there praying for their house because of the lava or the hurricane, and then the other thing happened.
1: Yeah.
0: Like, oh, well, that really worked out, right? Just like that. All right. Another kind of, how do I describe this? Another disaster of sorts is making its way through West Texas. There's a lot of hubbub over whether or not Trump should be allowed to build a construction wall in West, a border wall in West Texas near Big Bend National Park.
1: Okay.
0: Beautiful place out there.
1: Mm-hmm.
0: And the environmentalists do not want him constructing a wall out in the middle of the desert or whatever you would describe that as, because they say it's obscene, it's disgusting, we're sacrificing public land to make some point about immigration. Now, here's the thing. Environmentalists claim to be upset over the construction of that wall, but they have nothing to say about the trail of garbage left behind by illegal immigrants on their path to America.
1: I heard it was so huge they could see it from space.
0: Steve and I were just looking at pictures.
1: Well, it's pretty big.
0: It's pretty big, yeah. Right. We were just looking at photos of it during commercial break, and there's a lot of garbage out there.
1: It's garbage for sure. Yeah. And
0: no one says anything about that.
1: Mm-mm.
0: And isn't there a place out there where the Chinese have a secret base?
1: Well, it's a secret. I can't verify that.
0: Well, I won't.
1: I mean, if I could tell you, but then, you know.
0: Did I just snitch him out?
1: Shh.
0: Oh, now I feel bad.
1: Just move along. Act like nothing happened.
0: Well, speaking of Chinese business interests, back in 2023, a pack of about 30 state attorney generals sued Meta. That's Facebook, Instagram, WhatsApp. They claim that those social media platforms are digital crack dens deliberately engineered to hook children and vacuum in their data and leave a trail of anxiety and body dysmorphia and dopamine-fried brains.
1: My goodness.
0: Fast forward to now. Uh-huh. Meta's taken two solid body blows in other courts. One in L.A., one in New Mexico, and now the company says teen mental health is complicated. The internal emails keep looking like a how-to-hook-a-tween manual.
1: Oh, boy.
0: So this week, the main event kicks off in Oakland, California, Colorado, Kentucky, Jersey. This could affect the way Meta works going forwards. And, boy, I hate to take Meta's side, but if your kids spend all day on the internet, isn't that kind of your fault?
1: Yeah, get a look at that.
0: Maybe are you and I just from an antiquated time where parents would tell their kids, hey, turn the computer off.
1: Yeah. Or take it away from them.
0: Put your phone down.
1: Don't put it in their room, for one thing. You know, but I did it. I'm as guilty as anybody.
0: My girlfriend's kids are a little older. She had her kids young, you know, Mormon. And we were at we stumbled into a Best Buy the other day. I forget why we were there. And she was surprised to see they now have tablets for kids.
1: Yeah.
0: She said, when my kids, you know, a decade or so ago were a little younger, I would give them my old tablet. Now they got tablets for children. Is that just a little dopamine machine to shut your kid up when they're staring at you or talking too much?
1: Back in my day, we had Barney.
0: Right.
1: And now they probably have Barney on tablet. Yeah.
0: Do you remember when Barney was controversial?
1: Oh, sure. Yeah.
0: Looking back on it, oh, the simple things.
1: Yeah, so scary. Yeah.
0: Right. Are Teletubbies ruining your kids' mind?
1: Hmm.
0: How? How would they be doing that? Anyway, if Meta loses the

0: changes wouldn't just hit the under 18 crowd. They'd ripple out and force Facebook and Instagram to stop being the attention harvesting slot machines we've all grown to love or hate. Mark Zuckerberg's empire could look more like a supervised after school special than a wild west of selfies and FOMO.
1: Oh, man, I'm going to miss FOMO.
0: Let me ask you a question. Is this about protecting kids, or is this just a way for attorney generals in blue states to realize they can't parent their own children, so they're outsourcing it to a federal judge?
1: That sounds more likely.
0: That's the gist of it, right?
1: If you ever see a politician doing anything for somebody else, well, alert me. I don't think I'll be getting a lot of calls.
0: Yeah.
1: You know, they represent the people, the district. These are my voters. Yeah, when you're campaigning. And when you get back to work, it's what can I do for me?
0: If they ban the likes and the infinite scrolling for teens, how long until the same activists demand it for adults? And is that really freedom? You have the right to be addicted to social media.
1: Yeah.
0: Yeah, exactly.
1: And freedom, that's just another word for nothing left to lose.
0: Man, that's good. Write that down. We should put that in a song.
1: I'm going to do that.
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1: Las Vegas was built for stars. 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
1: It's time to put up or shut up. Raleigh Romero versus Teofimo Lopez, August 22nd.
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0: Las Vegas was built for stars. And on August 22nd, two of boxing's biggest take center stage. Rolly Romero never follows the script.
1: This is my game.
0: Teofimo Lopez has never needed one.
2: This guy's got a big mouth.
0: For years, they've had plenty to say.
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0: But with world championship gold on the line, can they back it?
1: Teo, I'm here. I'm going all in.
0: It's time to put up or shut up. Rolly Romero versus Teofimo Lopez. August 22nd.
2: I'll shut you up.
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4: Did you know that East Texas has one of the highest percentages of veterans in the

0: trying to bring these race relations to a positive end, and let's move forward.
1: And isn't that kind of what Donald Trump's trying to do right now on the Korean Peninsula?
0: Sure, I'm sure that's what he's trying to do. Why are you playing this Asian music? You're making me want to get a massage.
1: Well, for decades, America and South Korea have run these massive annual joint exercises. It's called the Ulchi Freedom Shield. Basically, the military version of a neighborhood block party with tanks, live fire drills, and enough ammo to make Rambo blush. North Korea always screams war rehearsal, and we insist it's just good neighborly preparedness. Anyway, Trump on Sunday said, you know what? South Korea does not help with Iran and the Strait of Hormuz thing, so we're going to quit doing these military operations in Korea.
0: Okay. So he just did it all on his own just because South Korea is not being nice and playing fair. Had nothing to do with North Korea complaining about it?
1: North Korea does not like it, okay, and they're friendly with Trump. At least they've been behaving themselves, so he doesn't want to...
2: Don't poke the bear.
1: Right. That's the gist of it.
2: You don't poke that bear.
1: That's exactly what they're saying, yeah. Trump casually mentioned he asked South Korea's president if they'd like to hop on board the Iran denuclearization party. And, you know, the actual shooting war in South Korea replied with a polite, no thanks, timing is everything.
0: Okay.
2: Well, about the ones that are actually around the strait? Any of them helping out? Because there's about, a dozen other countries that are affected right there in the area. And then, of course, the ships that go in and out of the strait, they go all over the world. Anybody else helping?
1: Yeah, what's with these other Mideast countries, you know? Which Mideast countries actually care about what's going on?
0: I don't hear any of them actually doing anything about it.
1: Well, over the weekend, United Arab Emirates said that, someone's shooting at our... Oh, it's Iran. Iran's shooting...
0: Believe it or not, Iran is still... Oh, and speaking of, you know, the MOU is up. Damn it. It was 60 days, and I thought for sure 60 days was plenty of time for us to get to an understanding, but the memo of understanding is no longer in force.
1: Uh-huh.
0: So unleash hell, I guess.
1: You know?
0: Iran is still threatening the president, you know, to kill him. They are now offering a cash reward, a bounty for any Iranian that kills any U.S. soldier of any kind.
1: $30,000.
0: 30 grand, yeah, per soldier if they can kill one.
1: Every American soldier is worth one Honda Civic. How do you like that?
0: Well, over there, 30,000 might be enough to live on for the rest of your life.
1: I would assume that, but then haven't they said there's an inflation crisis, 80% or something like that?
0: Yeah, there's nothing to buy.
1: Yeah. You know,
0: what good is money if you can't buy food with it, for example? You know, the folks down in Venezuela, remember those days?
1: All right, so to answer your question from before, because I just checked the notes here, Turkey has the biggest military in that region, and they're not friendly with Iran.
0: But they are, so probably not friendly with us.
1: What's it, Erdogan? Is that the guy's name?
0: Sure.
1: Look, you guys want
0: their own problems.
1: Listen, how about you help out with this Strait of Hormuz thing? We agree to eat more baklava. Even Steven?
0: Not really a big fan, but I mean...
1: It's the worst dessert.
0: Oh, it's no good. Yeah. Bad for your teeth, too, probably, if they're loose. You know, that'll pull them right on out.
1: Pistachios and honey on a flaky crust. Not exactly a delicious dessert.
0: Now, I've had it, and I know it's not my favorite, but I'll still take a bite, because there's a huge difference in the variety of the taste and the quality of that, what do you call it?
1: Baklava.
0: Baklava, yeah, that. I've had some that you kind of want to spit it in a napkin. And then I've had some that I took a second bite of. It was not bad.
1: See, I think now you're describing tres leches.
0: Well, yeah, I know better than that. I know I don't need to try anybody else's. Yeah, everybody goes, oh, no, well, you'd like mine. Mine's real. I've been there, done that. I don't care for it.
1: I get it. No, Billy Ed, I was in Texas for over a decade, hating tres leches every time I had a spoonful of it. And then one day, I got the right tres leches.
0: Yeah.
1: Suddenly, it all made sense to me. And then the next time I tried tres leches, not that great.
0: Pass.
1: Yeah, you got to get the right one.
0: Nothing wrong with it. You know, chocolate cake or good old apple pie or pecan pie. Is it National Pie Day by any chance? Because I am suddenly in the mood for pie.
1: Well, since you brought it up, today is baby.

0: Baby Boomer Recognition Day, National Thrift Shop Day, Black Cat Appreciation Day, National Massachusetts Day, and National Nonprofit Day. So no, we don't get a...
1: No, none of that helps me.
0: According to my list, there's no delicious desserts being honored today.
1: Well, hell. But it's not baklava day either.
0: Thank God. Ugh. Boy, there's a baklava bakery by my house, and it's terrible. And it gets worse every time I go.
1: And you just keep going back for more.
0: Every time I have it, I'm like, ugh.
1: Why is it so bad?
0: And it'll be even worse next week when I go.
1: Let me ask you a question. If I told you that, okay, not you, but somebody you knew, you go to Yellowstone National Park. You're up there enjoying the show.
0: Yes, sir.
1: If I told you that somebody got arrested in Yellowstone National Park for disrespecting the park, what would you say they did?
0: I think we posted a video of this. Is it a mom with her kids throwing garbage everywhere, getting near?
1: Well, that would be very disrespectful.
0: I mean, I guess I just assume a bison, but we posted a video of an incident at Yellowstone yesterday. And I had to take it down because it was getting a little, some of the reactions to it were a little much.
1: I don't think this one is whatever that was.
0: Okay, what? Tell me what happened.
1: A tourist was, and say arrested or detained, but, you know, park rangers do have the ability and the power to arrest.
0: Sure, or detain. Yeah.
1: For a gentleman who was disrespecting Old Faithful, specifically, which is in Yellowstone. And I had no idea. I don't know if he was like mooning us or, what was he doing? Because everybody there is taking pictures and videos and stuff. Because when the geyser goes off, ooh, there it is. Not, we were expecting it, but still you got to, ooh, there it is. No, this guy was flying a drone. Did you know or suspect, ever cross your mind? You cannot fly a drone in Yellowstone National Park.
0: Well, it's funny you bring it up. That was also part of the video we posted yesterday. But go on. Yeah, it's not allowed, right?
1: Right.
0: Yeah.
1: He flew a drone right over the geyser, Old Faithful, when it was going off there. I'm sure he got some, great video footage. But then somebody standing behind him noticed that he was operating a drone controller. And they took a video of him breaking the Yellowstone law. And then they ran to a park ranger and showed him video, and the park ranger ran back out there, and the guy was still flying a drone. And they took him to a park ranger car, and he disappeared, and I don't know if we'll ever see him again.
0: Yeah, how about that?
1: Not that, they'd do anything to him, it's just he'll probably never pop up in my world again.
0: A video went viral over the weekend of a mom, dark hair, dark eyes. And her kids are standing near, what is that, a geyser? What would you call that, Billy Ed? What is that?
1: A smoldering pot.
0: And they're not supposed to be near it. So the mom goes over.
1: They're on the other side of the barrier that you can step over.
0: And so the kids are throwing garbage and littering and doing. And anyway, she grabs the ball by the hair and drags him off. And then at some point, they start flying a drone around. So this guy, this cracker-faced honkaloid with his white privilege, comes over and he explains to them, yeah, you're not supposed to have drones out here. And the woman says he's a racist. She calls him a racist.
1: No.
0: And I got to say, I don't know how she was able to surmise that they were racist simply because they're following the rules.
1: Oh, they were talking to her.
0: Yeah, well, yeah, that'll do it. Never, ever tell someone something that's true if it makes them feel bad about the thing they're doing that they're not supposed to do.
1: Yeah. I mean, you can go up there and tell them not to do it, and they're going to look at you like, you ain't nobody in charge of nothing. You ain't telling me what to do. But you go tell a park ranger, and it'll be a different outcome.
0: I guess the reason you're not supposed to fly the drone, I wouldn't have thought to bring a drone to Yellowstone, but someone does, and it's the noise, right? It's the sound.
1: The noise, it's not good for the wildlife, obviously.
0: That's the gist of it.
1: But imagine if, one or two people want to fly a drone over whatever. Okay, fine. And then next month, people will say, well, hell, I'll bring my drone. But next thing you know, maybe 15, 20,000 drones in the air at any given time in Yellowstone National Park. That's too many drones.
0: Yeah. Everyone knows you're not supposed to fly a drone at a national park. You're supposed to fly a drone next to your neighbor's house while his wife is sunbathing by the pool naked.
1: Exactly.
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0: Las Vegas was built for stars. And on August 22nd, two of boxing's biggest take center stage. Rolly Romero never follows the script.
1: This is my game.
0: Teofimo Lopez has never needed one.
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1: Teo, I'm here. 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
0: It's time to put up or shut up. Rolly Romero versus Teofimo Lopez, August 22nd.
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0: Well, well, well.
1: I thought we was done with that tribute.
0: I mean, we had the music here.
1: Oh, okay. You already had it out.
0: Yeah, we're not going to...
1: You don't want to tuck it back in, huh?
0: Not going to not play the music once we've got it here.
1: I have to say, between the two stories of disrespecting the national park, I liked yours way better. You had, not that we can play it, but you had audio and video of this woman with her kids. They kept running up to... It was one of them pots. It's not a geyser so much. It's one of them just little bubbling mud pots. And the ground around it is kind of caked and cracked looking. They said, you never know how thick that ground is around it. You know,
0: sure.
1: They could have. Well, these two urchins of hers were running up like they were going to jump in the mud pot, which would, you know, cook them. And then they didn't. And she kept yelling. She uses some very foul language talking to her very own little children. And it's very upsetting to other parents to hear her talk and call out to the youngins and the things she says to them.
0: A lot of colorful language.
1: Yeah.
0: I'm sorry, that's not the right term.
1: No, but she finally rounds them up, gets them by the hair.
0: Yeah.
1: The handful on each of them and drags them back to, you know, the other little barrier where they're supposed to be. And then later, like you said, she decided that I guess one of the boys was flying a drone. And that racist white man over there came over to let me know that that is against the law. Damn racist. Then she called him some other foul words that we also will not play for you on the radio.
0: How does she know he was racist? What did that have to do?
1: Well, he came over and explained the white man's law. And that was very upsetting.
0: Wouldn't it be fun if we found out that the rule about flying drones in a national park went into effect under Obama? Because it probably did.
1: Probably.
0: Considering when drones became a common thing.
1: Yeah, I don't think Abraham Lincoln had anything to do with it, did he?
0: Yeah, what year? I'm sure it was during Obama, right?
1: Let's agree that it was until we hear different. But yeah, she just immediately, a white man put a stop to all their fun.
0: Yeah, there's a reason you're not supposed to fly drones. Let's see. Dude, I called it 2014.
1: You got it.
0: 2014. It was part of the National Park Service's executive orders under President Obama.
1: I'm sure if the guy had known that, if he had just explained it to her, she would have calmed right down and immediately apologized. Mm-hmm. Oh, Brock did that. Well, I know she would have felt horrible.
0: Director Jonathan Jarvis signed Policy Memorandum 1405 on June 19th, 2014.
1: When?
0: 2014.
1: No, back, what date?
0: Oh, June 19th. Ah, Juneteenth. Yeah, you're right.
1: They signed it on Juneteenth.
0: That's how important it was. Okay, in Obama's defense, Joe Biden had not yet explained to him how important Juneteenth was.
1: But it was still a thing.
0: Yeah.
1: Yeah, it just wasn't that big a thing, because Biden hadn't done his magic yet.
0: Don't blame me. Blame Obama. He came up with this rule.
1: We got to track this black woman down. We have got to. Right now, we're the only ones I know of that are armed with this information, which I'm sure she would be happy to hear.
0: Yeah, of course.
1: We could just get a hold of her. Anybody know who that is?
0: Some woman on TikTok.
1: There's probably somebody listening right now that knows her.
0: Yeah, exactly. Anyway, hey, kids, I've got a great piece of advice to give to young men in our audience today. I came up with this clever little trick that young men can use.
1: Oh, yeah?
0: To save tens of thousands of dollars on a wedding, maybe even millions of dollars.
1: Oh, yeah?
0: Over the course of their lifetime with this one little trick.
1: Can you give it away for free?
0: I will. I will share it with our audience right now. Here's how it works, okay. Young men. Ask your girlfriend or your fiance or possibly even your new wife if she blames Lindsay Clancy's husband for the death of their children, and if she says yes, run away as fast as you can.
1: Get out. Get out now.
0: And
1: that's that lady that killed all her kids?
0: That is the lady that killed all of her
1: kids.
0: Well,
1: I mean, you know, this recently, not Andrea Yates who killed all her kids, but this one killed, she have three?
0: Yeah.
1: Killed all hers.
0: If the Andrea Yates thing had happened during a time period when TikTok existed, she would have had fans.
1: Oh, yeah. Oh, no doubt. And they would have been blaming her husband like they tried to do in court, I think.
0: Lindsay Clancy.

0: is on trial in Massachusetts for murdering her three young kids, strangling them. The defense admits she did it. There's no question. But says she was in the grip of postpartum psychosis, a total break from reality, and therefore not criminally responsible.
1: They made me do it. That guy right there. He made me do it.
0: Boy, they use a lot of language here that I think is problematic because it's tiny, like all great lies, it's embedded with tiny little grains of truth. I believe that a woman who wanted to have three kids probably in her own right mind probably wouldn't have murdered them all. I believe that she was having postpartum psychosis. I believe she was on a cocktail of drugs someone gave her. But remember, this woman is a labor nurse. She had to know a little bit about how postpartum depression can lead to dangerous behavior.
1: Mm-mm-mm.
0: And then after her, the woman who actually does this for a living, having the experience where she killed her kids, then comes the professional doctors giving her this cocktail of drugs. And after all of those people, the last guy in line for responsibility, in my humble opinion, was the guy that was out running errands for his wife.
1: Yeah, while she was killing his kids, too.
0: The trial is being live streamed. It's become pure catnip for the true crime TikTok industrial complex. Clips, hot mic moments, pill bottles, the husband's testimony, all of it getting sliced into viral videos. And a big chunk of the online audience has already decided she's either been framed by the husband or clearly not herself. The whole thing's a miscarriage of justice waiting to... You just let her go, everyone. It's
1: exactly.
0: Not her problem.
1: Yeah. What about him? Is he going to stand trial at some point? I'm sure they're trying to turn that into a next thing.
0: All right, for those that don't know Andrea Yates, I'll make a similar statement here that'll probably give a little more familiarity and perspective to everybody out there. If the Casey Anthony trial had happened during TikTok, the era of social media.
1: It didn't?
0: No, that was like 20, 30 years.
1: I can't keep up anymore. You know, one day's as good as the next.
0: That was the 2000s, wasn't it?
1: Sure, we're still in the 2000s.
0: No, now we're in the 2020s.
1: We're in the 2026 is right now.
0: All right, I'll use one of their words. We were in the aughts when that happened. Isn't that when that happened? It wasn't the 90s. It was after that, right?
1: You keep asking me and I keep telling you, I don't know.
0: Casey Anthony epitomized something that most of us couldn't put our finger on at the time, watching the coverage of her trial. But 2011, here it is. 2011 is when it happened. And she, she wanted to party on a boat. She didn't want to be a mom, they say. That was the narrative from the Nancy Graces of the world. But was there another group of women out there that were secretly cheering for her and we just didn't know?
1: Kind of sad, but it seems like there's always somebody out there who is just taking the wrong position on everything.
0: What about this one? Do you remember Jodi Arias? Was that her name? She killed the guy she was hooking up with after he refused to commit to her. He enjoyed the sex but didn't want a serious relationship. In her mind, she was using him.
1: Oh, boy.
0: Now, women condemned the murder, but they would always make sure you knew the other part, too. Travis Alexander wouldn't commit. Yes, she murdered him, but also he was bad, too, because of how he treated her.
1: So he wouldn't make up his mind. But it seems to me like he did make up his mind. She just didn't agree with the side he made it up on.
0: And if you think we should punish someone for not making up their mind, I ask you this, Billy Ed.
1: Uh-huh.
0: Have you ever asked a woman where she wants to have dinner tonight?
1: Oh, good Lord.
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0: Las Vegas was built for stars. And on August 22nd, two of boxing's biggest take center stage. Rolly Romero never follows the script.
1: This is my game.
0: Teofimo Lopez has never needed one.
2: This guy's got a big mouth.
0: For years, they've had plenty to say.
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0: But with world championship gold on the line, can they back it?
1: Teo, I'm here. I'm going all in.
0: It's time to put up or shut up. Rolly Romero versus Teofimo Lopez, August 22nd.
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0: Las Vegas was built for stars. And on August 22nd, two of boxing's biggest take center stage. Rolly Romero never follows the script.
1: This is my game.
0: Teofimo Lopez has never needed one.
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0: For years, they've had plenty to say.
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0: But with world championship gold on the line, can they back it?
1: Teo, I'm here. I'm going all in.
0: It's time to put up or shut up. Rolly Romero versus Teofimo Lopez, August 22nd.
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0: Las Vegas was built for stars. And on August 22nd, two of boxing's biggest take center stage. Rolly Romero never follows the script.
1: This is my game.
0: Teofimo Lopez has never needed one.
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0: For years, they've had plenty to say.
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0: But with world championship gold on the line, can they back it?
1: Teo, I'm here. I'm going all in.
0: It's time to put up or shut up. Rolly Romero versus Teofimo Lopez, August 22nd.
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0: Good. We had a nice time in Waco hanging out with Walton and Johnson listeners.
1: Did you see Elvis?
0: It was...
1: The ghost of Elvis, obviously. You know, I know he wasn't coming to the show.
0: Well, we found his signature on the wall down in the basement. We thought that was kind of interesting.
1: How many times?
0: What do you mean?
1: How many times did you see his name on the wall?
0: Well, he signed it once.
1: Yeah.
0: Yeah.
1: But don't you know, since then, some pranksters probably come in there and signed Elvis's name on the wall?
0: Who would do that?
1: Who would do something like, did you do that, Kenny?
0: No, I don't know what you're talking about.
1: Oh, you're going to be in trouble now.
0: I would never. No.
1: No sighting of Elvis. You were there the night before the day he died. Yesterday was the day he officially died. That's why all last week was Elvis week. And you were there Saturday night, probably right around midnight. Were you there that late?
0: Waco Hippodrome Theater,
1: spooky,
0: built in 1914 in downtown Waco, and it is clearly haunted. It's very old. It's very creepy.
1: But you didn't see any spooks at all?
0: It's possible. While I was on stage, but first of all, it's a beautiful theater. It's very cool. It's a neat place. But while I was on stage, I couldn't stop looking at, it's a huge theater, upper...
1: Balcony?
0: Yeah. In the back.
1: Yeah. Were people sitting up there, or was it just down only?
0: We had only...
1: Sometimes they'll close that area off.
0: The upstairs was closed, yeah.
1: Yeah, I figured.
0: But you could see up there, and boy, I couldn't help but wonder, is someone moving around?
1: Look out now. It might have been Elvis, you know.
0: We had a great time, though. Hundreds of Walton and Johnson listeners came out this weekend, and boy, did we love hanging out with every one of them. Y'all are very cool. And I met a few new listeners as well, tuning in today. For the first time ever on our Waco affiliate. Very excited about all of them.
1: I hope they're still with us.
0: Those of you listening.
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1: You know what that TX stands for?
0: It's the talk of Waco, they call it. TX is Texas, Waco, yeah. Texas.
1: You know what the W is for, right?
0: Waco.
1: Women. Oh, no, wait, that's the WNBA. No, and nobody knows what that W is for. But you do know what the W is for when you're in Waco. That's just Waco.
0: Yeah.
1: Okay. I was confused about what the W's mean because everybody seems so torn on this, except for the one guy who we ought to be listening to. You heard about Bruce Jenner? Well, the former Bruce Jenner. Anyway, he goes by a girl's name now. Caitlin.
0: Yeah.
1: That's her name, Caitlin.
0: Right, yeah, Bruce and Caitlin, obviously. Yeah. Sure.
1: Well, who would know better about men playing in women's sports than a man who was a gold medal athlete, and then now he's a woman.
0: Yeah, exactly.
1: And he says, two X's you're in, X and Y, you're out, period.
0: How on earth is the WNBA confused about this? Are they just doing this so we'll talk about them?
1: I think so, yeah.
0: Well, it worked.
1: Yeah, look at that.
0: Here we are.
1: Anybody remember a score? Anybody remember which team did anything other than if race relations or gender talk is really the only thing that's got people interested?
0: Oh, for sure. Over the weekend, and I think it's all about they found a publicist that's actually good. Over the weekend, Sophie Cunningham went to a bar and sang... what's that Toby Keith song, Red, White, and Blue or whatever? Courtesy of the Red, White, and Blue.
1: Yeah, not the solo cup.
0: There's a video of her at a bar singing a Toby Keith song to a bunch of patriotic Americans. Doesn't that sound like something a publicist did so that Republicans would like the WNBA?
1: Yeah, kind of does. Yeah. Did she sing well? Can she carry a tune?
0: Her name has been... Yeah, I'll play it for you in a minute. Her name... appallingly banned from WNBA subreddit amid trans scandal. What?
1: Uh-huh.
0: So if you're on Reddit, you're not allowed to talk about Sophie Cunningham in the context of trans and sports?
1: Oh, my.
0: Why even use Reddit?
1: I don't know why anybody would.
0: It's for very, very, very liberal people to discuss their favorite Pokemon characters.
1: Oh, good.
0: Reddit is where you go when you're a cross-dressing weirdo and you're obsessed with anime. That's what that website's for.
1: And there's a lot of that going on out there?
0: More than you'd think.
1: That's a shame.
0: Yeah.
1: You want to delve into another explanation?
0: Sure.
1: You guys explained disrespecting Yellowstone very well.
0: Obviously.
1: All right, let me run this by you. Now, this is out of New York, so you don't feel bad if you don't really get it.

0: A New York assemblywoman in New York says, and this is one of the people that, you know, want to make the rules.
1: Right.
0: Stealing for biological needs should be legal.
1: I saw that.
0: Now, did you investigate what biological needs actually means?
1: What she's insinuating is that because the economy is so bad right now. The affordability crisis.
0: Right.
1: It's okay to steal milk and eggs and bread, but that's exactly what they're not stealing.
0: She brought up soap and toothpaste because poor people, and she said, you know what? A lot of the stealing that happens is because people are poor. Who knew that? I thought it was because they were bored. Remember, if we just get these young kids jobs, then they wouldn't be, you know, breaking the law.
1: Okay, this idea that the New York lawmaker Emily Gallagher is pushing has already been overwhelmingly rejected by California voters. Now, this is New York.
0: Wouldn't biological needs, okay, yeah, maybe it has to do with your soap and your, you know, whatever, toothpaste. But your biological needs would also mean I was hungry. And I get hungry several times a day. So I should be allowed to steal food whenever I need it?
1: That's what most people thought she was insinuating, but that's not what they're stealing. They're stealing
2: Look how horrible she looks.
1: That's not what they're stealing. They're stealing gym shoes and PlayStations.
3: Most of what we saw were crimes of poverty. People who were stealing things like toothpaste. People who were stealing things like, you know, soap. And that means if you're stealing those things, you need them.
0: Yeah, and you should not be accused of violating some law. Not the people that originally bought the soap and the toothpaste and whatnot and put it on a store shelf, screw them. To hell with them. They're probably not poor.
1: Boy, she's a big girl.
2: She looks like she would be the you know, like HOA president, but from a really ugly neighborhood. Whew, that is one hard-to-look-at woman right there.
1: She's got big, flappy arms, and then she's got tattoos on them. Now, what happens to those tattoos if she loses weight?
0: No, when's that going to ever happen?
1: Well, I mean, we live in the Ozempic era. She's just one stimulus check away from getting skinny there, if that's what she does with her money.
0: You know, at this point, if you haven't, maybe you just don't want to.
1: Yeah.
2: She likes to throw that weight around, I'll bet you.
1: I bet you she does.
2: You know what I mean?
1: Yeah, I bet all the guys in her polyamorous relationship don't mind.
0: Couldn't you exacerbate that biological needs and whatever you do for your biological needs should be legal? Couldn't you, you know, just go ahead and expand on that and say, well, she could be talking about rape.
1: Wow.
0: Think about that for a minute. If biological needs are the reasons that you do things and you shouldn't be held responsible for violating some, you know, arcane law that some man made, you have the need procreate, let's say.
1: Yeah.
0: And if this woman isn't willing, just like the people that aren't willing to let you steal from the store shelves, well, you just have to take it.
1: You just got to put up with it, ladies and gentlemen.
0: Don't let that foot, you get that crack in the door, and the next thing you know, somebody blows it wide open.
1: Gang rape is democracy. I know people don't, I'm not talking about a representative republic. I'm not talking about democratic values. I'm talking about democracy. Think about it.
2: The majority get to make the rules,
1: Seven or eight people want sex. One of them doesn't.
2: Yeah.
1: Isn't that
2: majority rules. Sorry, hon.
1: And that's why democracy kind of sucks, doesn't it?
0: Yeah.
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6: 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You've told us time and time again to go deeper into the Classic Rock Vault. We've heard you. We've gone through the vinyl in the Classic Rock 96.1 Vault, and we're about to let loose some of the deepest cuts we've ever played with Vinyl Vault Thursday. We've dusted them off, and now we're queuing up the vinyl and playing the lost classics from across the decades. It's the deep cuts you've been asking for, and they're on every Thursday for the East Texas workforce. 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

0: I was actually digging the earth, wind, and fire stuff. You know, that's from my day back when I was, you know, running the streets and whatnot. Listening to them on the 8-track. You ever have an 8-track? No, you didn't. Don't say you did, Kenny.
1: I did not, but Mom and Dad had one.
0: Oh, yeah.
1: And, you know, growing up in the 80s, that was 10-year-old technology, so it still lingered around the home at the time.
2: Yeah, and then you get rid of the player at some point because you're not using it. So then what do you play the old stuff on?
1: Well,
2: it's kind of like with VCRs. Do you know anybody that has an actual machine that you could put a tape in anymore? I don't see them.
1: Over the weekend, I stumbled across a DVD in my storage that I wanted to watch.
2: And you couldn't even play that, huh?
1: Well, how would you do it?
2: Well, I know. And that's much more recent technology than, you know, 8-track or cassettes or, you know, VCRs for that matter.
1: You know, they have local businesses that'll digitalize your old analog and recordings and that sort of thing. But then again, by this point, if you haven't gotten around to digitalizing your 8-tracks, what's the point of it? Just Google the song and play it on YouTube.
0: Don't you know, play that 8-track no more. You're going to be horribly disappointed. You know, I don't know if you, because you didn't have them yourself, maybe your parents had 8-track. I don't know if you know this, but the only way to fix it, if it was jumping the track, was to slam it down flat on something, you know, hard surface of some kind, you know.
1: You know, and that's
0: if you slap it down like that, it realigns all the tape that gets all squirrely up inside there.

0: I'm told that works with husbands as well. Women will do the same technique.
1: Oh, absolutely.
0: Yeah.
1: It doesn't last, though. Yeah. They eventually go back to their original settings.
0: Really?
1: Oh, yeah.
0: Yeah, just
1: it's,
0: like...
1: It's going to happen.
0: All right, well...
2: I know y'all already delved into the world of sports, crossing a line a little bit when y'all was talking about that WNBA. Although, I will give you this, it's not really about sports, is it?
0: Boy, it never is.
2: No.
0: Name the team that any of the players are on who we discussed or the latest score.
2: Yeah, who's the points leader in the WNBA right now?
0: Exactly.
2: Yeah, who has the most steals? Anybody know any of the stats on any WNBA player besides how many times somebody said she was racist?
0: Does anybody know which teams played this weekend and who they played against?
1: No, come on, stop it. You know that. Nobody knows that.
0: No, how would you know?
2: No, nobody know nothing like that. I will tell you that. Well, no, I can't tell you that because of sports, and we're not talking sports. We're talking WNBA.
0: It's coming up. We'll do sports coming up.
1: So what does the W stand for? They still won't say.
0: Woke.
1: Yeah, that seems to be the most appropriate answer. The two guys that are former NBA players, I don't remember their names, but I think one of them was Ennis.
0: Yeah, Freedom Cantor, and then the other one is Royce White. Is that
1: you remember Ennis was that cowboy that the little blonde girl fell in love with on 1883.
0: Okay.
1: That's why I remember that name, Ennis. It's not very common. But anyway, these two men that were former NBA players.
0: Ennis Freedom.
1: They say they want to be declared eligible for the next WNBA draft.
0: Well, why can't they be?
1: And the WNBA can't say no, but they also won't say yes. They just want this to be, you know, a point of conversation.
0: Well, just admit that they're not women and we can set, we'll wrap this up right now, WNBA.
1: They just won't. They won't do it.
0: No.
1: No. And maybe it is the publicity that they seek. And I think the two guys doing it are not because they actually want to play in the WNBA. They want to force the issue.
0: I see.
1: And right now, the women won't be forced.
0: Mm. Yeah, I don't think any of them actually want to do it. Although I bet if you called their bluff, they'd show up to a game.
1: Oh, hell yeah.
0: They seem to have a really good sense of humor about it. But this whole thing has reminded us once again that jocks are not that funny. Royce is his name. He's not doing the bit well.
1: Like, yeah.
0: He's not doing a voice or anything. I just, you know.
1: That's sad.
0: I feel like if I was his writer, the delivery of this whole thing could have been so much better. You
1: it
0: know?
1: Could have been, yeah.
0: And who would have been better at this than Dennis Rodman?
1: Well, sure. Yeah.
0: He's worn more dresses than most of those women have.
1: Will he not do it, or has nobody approached him?
0: He just hasn't spoken up about it.
1: No,
0: it would be fun to watch Dennis Rodman in a WNBA
1: game.
0: Well,
1: sure.
0: And the guy, was it the guy from Outkicked Your Coverage, Clay, says that if he'll offer, what is it, a $10 million to the best high school basketball boys team versus best WNBA team.
1: Okay. Yeah. Anybody taking him up on it?
0: No.
1: No.
0: Well, I bet the boys would be willing to do it.
1: That's the trick, ain't it?
0: Right. They're like, oh, yeah, we get to be on TV and we get money. Yeah.
1: Right.
0: Let's go. Because they don't do NIL for high school kids, do they?
1: Well, not yet.
0: It's coming.
2: Now, is LSU still going to be allowed to do the NIL? Or is that because of that Jersey gate, they're going to have to stop doing all that?
0: There is some talk at LSU. Jaden Daniels just tried to put a cease and desist on his own jersey number.
1: Wait, he went legal?
0: Yeah.
1: Because Friday we talked about, it seemed like he was kind of being a baby about all this. And his mom or his family went out in public before he had a chance to and just told us how upset they all are that somebody else got his number after he left the school and went pro and is making, you know, probably tens or more millions of dollars a year, but they're really upset about that little college number on his jersey.
0: Right, exactly.
1: Poor thing. The
0: former LSU Heisman-winning quarterback has asked his attorney to fire off a cease and desist letter demanding LSU stop any further use, display, promotion, or commercialization of his name, his image, and his likeness.
2: Man, that's low down.
0: The letter points to a contract that gave the school only a 180-day grace period after his college career ended.
1: Mm-hmm.
0: And,
1: did he sign that contract?
0: Sounds
1: like he might have, yeah.
0: Most of the legal experts call the letter retaliatory or public posturing. One said it was rather sloppy, a pointless exercise.

0: exercise unless LSU was planning a massive merch campaign.
1: Yeah. I don't think so. Did they retire his number?
0: No, that's...
1: Then issue is solved.
0: Yeah,
1: closed. Done.
0: Well, that's what this is all about. Daniels has zero legal right to control who wears number 5 jersey numbers belonging to the school.
1: Yeah.
0: What he can police is commercial use of his name. So it's basically a bait and switch here, kind of a carrot in front of the donkey moment. If you want the carrot, you got to stop using my number.
1: Kind of sounds like he might have got some more money out of this if they'd commercialized his jersey from the LSU days. But now I'm guessing, you know, the way folks are, that these folks at LSU might do anything but ever sell a jersey with the number 5 on it ever again.
0: I have a funny feeling they'll have no issue with selling
1: it. Yeah, I got no problem with it.
2: Yeah, go to church. Find Jesus. Like, I mean, why is everybody so horny here?
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4: We're going to need a new... Somebody.
5: Louise.
4: It was also in a questionable time between rejoining, so we're probably okay now.
5: Yeah, hopefully it's okay.
4: If that slipped out over the air, we're all... Oh, I can't say it.
5: No, you can't.
4: That would be twice.
5: No, I think we got it. We got it, right?
4: We might still be effed, if you know what I mean. New poll just out. Democrats now favor socialism over capitalism by a pretty good amount. It's not like, you know, neck and neck or anything. New polls, 60% of Democrat Party members said they like this socialism thing. Only 18% found it to be negative. And then there's like, you know, those people in between that just don't know. And they'll

0: Friday like we thought they were going to?
1: Finally stopped playing the not guilty game in the federal court. Friday, he stood up, looked the judge in the eye, and he said, I shot Mr. Thompson in Manhattan, and he died. I knew what I was doing was illegal. No.
2: Did he say, and I do it again, you know, or like that at the end just to be defiant?
1: I don't think so.
2: Oh, well, no. It would have been a way to go.
1: Maybe in the made-for-TV movie.
2: Probably will.
1: No fancy plea deal. No reduced charges, just an open guilty plea to the federal stalking resulting in death count.
3: Now, what'd he get out of that? He must have got something out of that.
1: Great question. Defense attorneys are filing the next move, asking the state court to toss the New York murder charges because of the double jeopardy grounds.
2: So he made his plea before he got his deal inked? I mean, everybody knows you got to get that deal, you know, inked or at least promised in front of witnesses by the AG or at least the ADA or something.
1: Classic legal judo chop here. Plead guilty federally so you can try to knock out the state case that was about to go to trial next month.
2: Sipowicz old lady, Sylvia, she was the ADA. She was doing that stuff all the time.
1: Right.
2: Yeah.
1: And New York has weird laws. Is pleading guilty federally just smart lawyering, or is this the ultimate example of I did it, but please don't try me twice, power move. And only in New York could you do something like this.
2: Yeah, only in New York. I wonder why that is.
1: And there are, boy, the fangirls for Luigi Mangione. It's the same people that like Lindsay Clancy. It's murder's okay when it's the kind of murder we like.
2: I guess.
1: Yeah. Mm. Isn't that weird? What an odd time to be alive. If life in prison is the best case scenario they're fighting for, how many more tactical moves before everyone admits this wasn't some noble uprising. It's clearly bad.
2: Obviously.
1: Otherwise, he wouldn't be going to prison for the rest of his life. No. He's a hero. It's just that he did something that society agrees is objectively terrible and he needs to be punished for.
2: Oh, yeah, that.
1: Yeah.
2: But otherwise, you know.
1: Boy, the videos.
2: Look at those eyebrows, though. There's a certain type of people that can be overwhelmed by a powerful eyebrow.
1: Listen to Luigi Mangione fangirls out on the streets of Manhattan, standing around in front of the courthouse. Here's one of them.
4: I'm here because Luigi has a surprise hearing in federal court. We're not really sure what's going on, but there have been murmurs of a possible plea deal.
5: And how do you feel about that possible plea deal?
4: I've always said I support Luigi whether or not he did it.
1: Look at how much makeup and how pretty, the pretty dress, all the jewelry. Boy, she went to some extreme lengths, dear.
2: Oh, sure.
1: And she's got a pass that says press.
2: And does she think that Luigi's going to spot her in the crowd?
1: I don't know.
2: Like at a rock concert, and he's like, come on, you're coming backstage with me.
1: Now, she's got a journalist reporter pass, right? Yeah. She's wearing it around her neck. It says press on it. But she's telling the guy interviewing her, who actually is the media, she supports Luigi Mangione no matter what.
2: Yeah, I love that line.
1: What are the rules for being in the press nowadays? You just show up and I'm here to support the murderer. I'm a journalist. Oh, well, bring him in.
4: So for me, I always knew this could be on the table, so I wouldn't really be fazed by one.
5: Some people are saying it's a legal tactic to maybe set up a potential double jeopardy situation for... Right. New York State Court to protect him from that. How do you feel?
1: By the way, it doesn't matter, but why is she chewing gum while she's being interviewed?
2: Good question.
1: Could you take the gum out?
2: Well, she grew up with Britney Spears, and, you know, Britney had that whole famous interview where she chewed gum the whole time.
1: You might as well chew gum at a wine tasting. What the hell is wrong with you?
2: It happens.
5: Feel about those claims?
4: Yeah, I think it's smart, but it's also risky because there's no guarantee that that will happen. And I do think Judge Caro is probably not going to let it slide that easily based off of my impression on him.
5: Right.
4: So I'd be interested to see if that actually works out.
5: Right. How do you feel about Judge Caro in general and how he's handling the press at this point?
4: Yeah, I'm happy with the final response.
1: Because she got to go in.
2: Yeah.
1: She likes the judge. Hi, I'm not a journalist. I'm just here to drool over Luigi Mangione and his handsome eyebrows. But the judge is cool because he's letting me pretend to be a journalist.
2: Sure. I will say this. You know, women love a compliment. And while you might not agree with her and what she's saying, you can at least find something to compliment her on. And she's not using like and you know every third word. Have you noticed that? When people... especially younger people like that, talk to you these days. If you're not hearing, like, you know, like, it's noticeable when they just use regular
0: English word.

0: words and straight on communication. It's weird.
1: This is anecdotal, but I find what you're talking about, they usually shift from being half brain dead to actually being able to communicate right around age 25.
0: Is that when it happens?
1: I don't know. Anecdotal. You know what I mean? This woman, I'm guessing early 30s, maybe mid 30s. I don't think she's that young, which begs the question, why are you spending all day? The fact that she does speak articulately makes it even crazier.
0: That's what I'm saying.
1: Because it means
0: she's still messed up in the head, but she sounds normal.
1: You're a fully grown adult. You can form complete sentences. Odds are you probably have some kind of a job. You must do something for a living.
0: She's probably an influencer.
1: Why are you here right now?
0: That seems to be the job that everybody wants because they were promised they would never have to work. Influencing is you just live your life and everybody else wants to live their life like you. Only if everybody's influencing, who's being influenced? That's the problem, isn't it?
1: When you watch a video of this fully grown woman, all dolled up in her best makeup, wearing multiple pieces of jewelry and a pretty dress, standing out in front of the courthouse, pledging her allegiance to Luigi Mangione,
0: a murderer.
1: You can really understand how ISIS brides happen.
0: Yeah, I get that. Yeah.
2: I just wanted to say Helen Keller's not real, and I don't care who you are, but she's not real. Like, she wrote books. No, she didn't. She's blind.
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3: 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I'm sure we'll run into each other on a Saturday. I'll play some Street Fighter with you.
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0: It's not what you were about to do. I was worried.
1: No update since last week on the condition of ZZ Top drummer Frank Beard.
0: Okay, then.
1: Just said he's stepping aside. He's
0: I'm sure he'll be better soon. He's on the mend. Let's have positive thoughts. What do you say?
1: All right. There's this fancy brand of ice cream you may have tried.
0: The kind Nancy Pelosi has stocked up in her freezer?
1: No, that's what I thought. That's Jenny's. This is Van Leeuwen. Van Leeuwen is the other fancy, expensive premium ice cream.
0: I thought Haagen-Dazs was fancy.
1: Not even a little bit. That's a mid-grade at best.
0: It's just the word. It's the naming. They did that for a reason. It doesn't mean anything.
1: Well, anyway, Rebel Creamery is a low-carb, keto-friendly ice cream. They sell it all over the place.
0: Keto-friendly?
1: They sell it at Walmart, Kroger, Safeway, and they just filed for bankruptcy. They're listing about $13.8 million in assets against $23.9 million in liabilities.
2: Did they blame Trump?
1: I'm sorry, I'm confused. Okay, so their rival is Van Leeuwen. They don't know. Rebel Creamery is the keto thing. Van Leeuwen, apparently, they lost a court case to Van Leeuwen. I get it. No, it's not Trump. No, a judge ruled Rebel intentionally copied Van Leeuwen's distinctive pastel minimalist pint packaging.
0: Ooh.
1: Monochrome cardboard, matching lids, black script lettering, the whole looks fancy in the freezer aisle vibe. Rebel has to stop using the look alike a design and is appealing the award.
0: Oh, boy.
1: Anyway, a judge dropped in. Bankruptcy papers just hit. Rebel Creamery, ice cream creamery, says the claim is disputed and under appeal. And anyway, no, it's not the Nancy Pelosi freezer video that...
0: Thank goodness, I didn't want Nancy to have to suffer in any way.
1: Let them eat ice cream. That was Jenny's splendid ice cream.
0: That's good stuff. We will never know. We can't afford that kind of thing.
1: Well, do you remember several years ago they said it was $12 a pint?
0: How much do you think it is now?
1: That's my point.
0: Mm-hmm.
1: Yeah, $12, that was... Boy,
0: it's just constantly just a little bit out of reach, you know?
1: Yeah.
0: Like the artists, the Van Goghs, Chagalls of the world. Every time I think I've got enough money, I go back and look, and they've gone up in value.
1: So they went out of their way to make the packaging look like it was fancy, upscale, prestigious, bougie.
0: I just copied the other company that already had that done.
1: And it sounds like the lawsuit for the packaging cost more than the actual ingredients in the ice cream.
0: Probably so.
1: Maybe the real lesson is that in the ice cream aisle, imitation is the sincerest form of bankruptcy.
0: Bankruptcy is, you know, the same thing. I mean, you talk about the container it's in is more valuable. You know, that's the reason that some people will offer free refills as long as you have the same cup.
1: Sure.
0: Because the cup is more expensive than the liquid that you put inside of it.
1: A little sugar and some carbonated water.
0: An icy or a slurpee. I mean, there's that's a lot of air. There's not much in that. But the cardboard cup or plastic wax-covered cup, whatever, that's where the money went.
1: Right.
0: And they want that back.
1: Exactly. Well, anyway, so if you see a carton of that ice cream and you want to keep some people in a job, I don't know, it's got to be an easier way to support the keto-friendly ice cream company than actually buying the product.
0: I don't know exactly what keto is, but I don't like the sound of something called keto-friendly.
1: No sugar, lots of fat.
0: Well, that's not ice cream then, is it?
1: It's sugar-free ice cream, I guess.
0: Yeah. Not ice cream then.
1: Do y'all remember the former Arizona...
0: Trans ice cream.
1: Yes, it's trans ice cream, billion.
0: That's how everybody loves. Everything trans.
1: Do you guys remember the former Arizona Senator Kristen Sinema, the independent who left the Democrats? She wore a pink backpack. She made both sides mad. She was bisexual.
0: And her last name was Cinema, which reminds me of Hollywood, which is not even spelled the same way, but that's okay.
1: Well, she's now in a federal court fighting a lawsuit now with someone named Heather Amel. She is the wife of Kristen's former security guard and his admitted lover, her admitted lover, Matthew Amel.
0: She brought the security guard, the bodyguard, basically just like in that Whitney Houston movie. She brought the bodyguard inside her sanctuary, if you know what I mean.
1: I don't know if we're allowed to say that. The claim in court is alienation of affection, one of those dusty heart balm torts that lets a spouse sue a third party who wrecked the marriage.
2: Damn straight.
1: Only 6 states allow it. North Carolina is one, and I think that's where the wife lives.
0: Hmm.
1: Most of the country abolished these things decades ago. It's kind of outdated blackmail material. But it's
2: only for black males.
1: No, no, Mr. O. It means like a

0: extortion.
1: Oh, that, yeah.
0: Anyway, Kristen Sinema has already owned up to the affair in deposition, started with a kiss.
1: And she's a white lady, right?
0: Yeah, very white.
1: And the bodyguard was a black male?
0: That's not what we're saying, no.
1: Oh, she racist.
0: Actually, he might be black. I don't know what he looks like.
2: How about we don't know? No. And it isn't important.
0: Oh, no, he's very white. Look at this guy.
1: Oh, that's a white dude right there. Okay. She blew up a marriage for that?
0: This guy right here with the bald head and the... Well, I think she was into the, he's got a beard and he wears a flannel shirt. He's kind of rugged outdoorsy type. He kind of looks like one of our listeners, to be honest.
2: She didn't blow up the marriage. The wife was the victim here. They're saying that Miss Sinema stole her man. So he blew up his marriage.
0: Right. It started off with a little affair at an Airbnb in Napa. Then encounters at a CNN anchor's wedding in New York. Visited her D.C. apartment, Arizona. They went to Colorado together. Pretty much everywhere except North Carolina, which is the whole jurisdictional fight.
2: And did he ever, on any of those trips, have to risk his life to save hers from somebody who wanted to kill her?
0: No. I don't think so, no.
2: No, he was just basically following around and getting the door.
0: Well, maybe the wife.
2: You know? Well, now, yeah.
0: Anyway, Kristen's trying to get the whole case tossed because none of the actual affection alienating happened in the Tar Heel state.
2: Okay, then.
0: But that's where the lawsuit is. The evidence is pure daytime soap opera stuff. Towel selfies, texts that say things like, putting my hand on your heart, I miss you.
2: Aww.
0: And then the wife discovering a late night, quote, I keep waking up reaching for your arms message after the hubby came home drunk.
2: Oh, dear.
0: Heather called
2: Sinema. They were being sloppy, in other words. It was pretty sloppy.
0: Yeah. Yeah.
2: No good. That's no good.
0: Exactly. Everyone knows, if you're going to have an affair, you're supposed to use smoke signals so they can't be traced.
2: And code language and, you know, pretend like you hate that woman you work for, that kind of thing.
0: Yeah, exactly. Come up with affectionate pet names like, you're a fat, hideous wildebeest. And then when you text that, that means I want to pound your poon or whatever.
1: Code, yeah.
0: Exactly.
1: I like it.
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0: Las Vegas was built for stars. And on August 22nd, two of boxing's biggest take center stage. Rolly Romero never follows the script.
1: This is my game.
0: Teofimo Lopez has never needed one.
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0: It's time to put up or shut up. Rolly Romero versus Teofimo Lopez, August 22nd.
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0: Las Vegas was built for stars. And on August 22nd, two of boxing's biggest take center stage. Rolly Romero never follows the script.
1: This is my game.
0: Teofimo Lopez has never needed one.
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1: Teo, I'm here. I'm going all in.
0: It's time to put up or shut up. Rolly Romero versus Teofimo Lopez, August 22nd.
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0: Elise.
1: Right.
0: Because we're just talking about her.
1: There's a website that's just nothing but information about Nancy Mace. And it's got all the crazy stuff she's done over the years. Like, didn't she claim to hack into her boyfriend's social media account because he cheated on her or something?
0: She claimed a lot of things, yeah.
1: Meme of the moment, the trashy face tattoo meme. How much Nancy Mace stuff is there?
0: No kidding. There's a lot on there, and it doesn't sound like it's all complimentary.
1: Nancy Mace rebrands her main X account into the Get Maced billboard.
2: What are we supposed to do with this? I'm just curious. When does her official OnlyFans account open up?
1: That's what I wonder.
2: That's coming, right?
1: Is this a website for people who love Nancy or
0: I can't tell
1: or hate Nancy, or is it for both?
0: Maybe just wide open.
1: There's a section here called the incidents. The Greer Megaphone arrest, June 2026. TSA line skip videos with Debbie Wasserman Schultz.
0: Oh, fun.
1: Israel evacuation missions in the White House clash. I think it's unflattering, it looks like. Hmm. Charleston Airport TSA incident, October 2025. Epstein files floor speech. Well, some of it's flattering. Nose job remark to Representative Sarah Jacobs. Oh, no. Is Sarah Jewish? Just wondering.
0: Yeah.
1: Touchy. Anyway, all that being said, Nancy Mace does have huge jugs. And AOC has huge jugs. So take your pick. Which female lawmaker with huge jugs do you want to see as a front runner for 2028?
0: Well, I don't think we get a choice. The polls are telling us that AOC is the way to go.
1: She seems to be more popular than Kamala. I know it feels like it's too early to talk about this because it's midterm time, but what's weird is it's not too early.
2: No, they're talking about it all over the TV all the time. Which one of these new polls comes out says which one of these Democrats is ready to just kick the Republicans' ass come 2028.
1: In a normal world, you would think, no, it's too early, but that was more of a 2010s kind of mentality.
0: Those days are long past. It's always election season.
1: The Fight the Oligarchy tour started the day after Donald Trump got elected.
0: Mm-hmm.
1: A lot of people might have thought, well, why is Bernie Sanders and AOC out doing political speeches in Montana after the presidential election? Because they're planting the seed.
0: Absolutely.
1: You guys are all over here talking about Doge and Elon Musk, and not these two. These two are getting ready for 2028. AOC is going to be the first socialist president. They're sure of it.
0: I'm so old, I can remember back when a president campaigned, you know, the guy running for president, one would lose.
1: Yeah.
0: And he would just go away.
1: Not anymore.
0: No, you don't go away. You tell everybody how it's not your fault, and you blame the other side, and you just kick up a fuss. That I lost. Better luck next time. No, those days are long gone.
1: Well, to a lot of our younger listeners, women might look at AOC and think, barista to the White House, that's a great evolution. That's a good story arc. And young men might look at her and think, wow, those jugs are ginormous. But I just want to repeat the wise words of one of the great American philosophers. Thomas Sowell once famously said,
2: what'd he say?
1: I know those tiggle biddies are hypnotic, but be careful because they lead to communism.
0: Oh, no. Well, he was wise beyond his years then.
1: He really was.
0: I don't know how old he was, but he was a pretty smart feller.
1: All right. Teddy Roosevelt just reached out from 1907 and told a federal judge, build the wall.
0: Build it. They will come.
1: A federal judge in Arizona. Yeah, no, they won't. A federal judge in Arizona just greenlit border wall construction along the 62 miles of the Tohono O'odham Nation's Reservation.
0: Whoa.
1: It butts up against Mexico.
0: Now, are they walling it out of Mexico, or are they walling the Indians in?
1: They're trying to keep them.
0: When they first put those Jews behind walls in Germany, they told them it was for their own protection.
1: Well, to your point, the tribe doesn't like it over there. Which tribe? The tribe tried to, the Tohono.
0: Oh, you're not talking about Israel anymore, none of that.
1: No, this isn't that kind of tribe. No.
0: Gotcha.
1: The tribe sued, claiming the wall would be illegal trespassing on their land and would effectively shrink the reservation. They even put up a no trespassing sign, and
0: That didn't work.
1: And a tersely worded Facebook post.
0: They had a no trespassing sign posted visibly where anybody could see it.
1: Not to mention,
0: they still trespassed.
1: They trolled on social media. Judge Richard Leon wasn't buying it. He pointed straight to a 1907 proclamation by President Teddy Roosevelt declaring that the first 60 feet of any international boundary is under exclusive federal control.
0: Ooh, the first 60 feet. How about that?
1: At the time, it was to

0: stop smuggling.
1: Okay. Now it is. It still is.
0: And this was
1: smuggling humans instead of other things.
0: That was 1907. This reservation wasn't even formally established till 1917, a decade after Teddy drew the line.
1: Well, all right then. So you got that going for you.
0: This lands right as the Trump administration is touting 15 straight months of zero border releases, and daily apprehensions are down 94% from the Biden year's lowest in 30 years.
1: Well, if the numbers are already down to next to nothing, why do they need a wall?
0: Because at some point, Trump's not going to be president anymore.
1: And then whoever is will probably come and tear the wall down or just tell the Indians they could do it and, you know, save some money that way.
0: Maybe the real story is that Teddy Roosevelt is still the most effective border enforcer in American history, even from beyond the grave.
1: Ooh, that's pretty cool, huh?
0: Either way, the judge cleared the path. The wall keeps going up, and you can't build here. Signs just became expensive souvenirs.
1: Now, are they going to put it across the glorious nature of Big Bend, Texas?
0: That's the next controversy.
1: Oh, boy.
0: Can they do it in Big Bend?
1: And that's, you know, they've got several separate rules for state parks and federal parks and all that kind of stuff.
0: Well, we want to know what you think, Walton and Johnson listeners.
1: That's funny. Oh, you were serious. I'm sorry.
0: So shoot us an email. You can use the Walton and Johnson smartphone app to do that. It's a great way to...
1: I just looked, and we still have email. We got a lot of email. Yeah. Some of it is about Jaden Daniels. Language, people. Watch your language.
0: Why? What'd they say about Jaden Daniels?
2: Yeah, I was going to say, what about Jaden Daniels?
1: He said, well, I'll clean it up best I can. To hell with Jaden Daniels. His Heisman year, he lost to Florida State, Ole Miss, and Alabama. He didn't even play in the bowl game. It was selfish performance all year, and all he cared about was his stats and his draft selection. So, on him. Boom. It was a rude thing to say, but, you know, keep it clean here for the folks.
0: Wait, all he cared about was his career? I don't...
1: His stats and his draft selection. He didn't care about winning. You know, you should be caring about LSU while you're playing at LSU. And now it just seems like he didn't have all that going for him until now. All of a sudden, he still cares about himself and his number and everything about it.
0: Mr. O, can we do sports after this? I think it's time.
2: Well, it sounds like you're doing it anyway.
0: Well,
1: I'm just reading emails. That's all I'm doing. Don't look at me, man.
0: I feel like this is more political. We haven't even told you who won a game.
2: Yeah. Uh-oh. Did somebody win something?
0: Well, stick around. You'll find out.
2: Yeah, we'll find out.
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0: Is something scary afoot? It sounds a little scary.
1: No, I just wanted to play some music that would really grab everyone's attention.
0: Well, it made me a little nervous.
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2: 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We're doing sports now, right?
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1: Sure, that's great stuff.
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1: Smart.
2: All right, so, there's a lot going on. Jaden Daniels being all selfish and everything about his number. But the news on the sports world was overshadowed yesterday by the story of the late Tommy John. You've heard of his surgery, but did you know there was a real dude back there behind all that? Dude had Tommy John surgery. Everybody had Tommy John surgery. It's for baseball pitchers. But the athlete that it was named after, Mr. Tommy John, died over the weekend. He was 83 years old.
1: That is very sad.
2: I'm assuming he died from being 83 years old, most likely.
1: So they named a surgery after him. Apparently he had bladder cancer, but that wasn't anything to do with the surgery, right?
0: No, it's pretty much all for elbows and arms and that sort of stuff.
1: Grew up in Indiana, small little town, Terre Haute it's called, but died at Lakewood Ranch in Florida. Quite a life he lived, mostly known as a Yankees pitcher, but played for some other teams too.
2: For the Dodgers, among others, yeah.
1: The Indians, the White Sox, the Dodgers, the Yankees, the Angels, the Athletics, and then again the Yankees. Boy, he really moved around, didn't he?
2: And they'll do that.
1: All-star player four times, 1968, then 1978 to 1980. Not bad. Not a bad little career there.
2: While we're in baseball, just real quick, Stros lost 2 out of 3 over the weekend. If you weren't watching to Seattle, they still up 2 games over the Rangers, but Seattle closing the gap on the Rangers. We'll see how they're going to work out these last couple of dozen games or so. Let's see. Oh, Scotty Scheffler, that's a golfer dude, finished 17 under par to win the St. Jude Bowl.
1: Okay.
2: In Memphis.
0: They call them bowls in golf?
1: Sure.
2: Yeah, why not? That's what it was, a competition. Oh, and congratulations. You don't normally hear about this, but apparently LSU have got some amazing volleyball championship ladies. Brasher and Cruz made history in the volleyball championships with a three-peat back-to-back-to-back championships. So the LSU crew, very excited for Brasher and Cruz, as obviously we are too. There's new coaches in college football. I don't know if you've been keeping up. Yeah, all right, you know your team. Maybe you're following LSU or you're following Ole Miss or whoever it is. Turns out there's 34 new coaches in FBS in football coming in this year. And, of course, LSU got them a new coach. Tulane, Florida, Memphis, new coaches. Stanford, Oklahoma State, UCLA, Penn State, Michigan State, Ole Miss, Auburn, Arkansas, Kentucky, Florida, Southern Miss, just to name the ones in this general vicinity.
0: Right around here.
2: That's all them new coaches coming in. So might not be as interesting as what new players you got on the field as what new coaches are on the sideline this year to see how things go. Because, you know, some of them teams, I'll take your coach and you can take mine. And now we'll see how that work out.
1: And if I'm not mistaken, from the last year or two, aren't we kind of living in the era of college football coach sex scandals?
0: I mean, look out now.
1: Can't wait to find out who they'll be sleeping with, what lawsuits will be involved, what restraining orders.
2: Oh, all that's coming.
1: Oh, that's going to be really exciting.
0: Just remember the wise words of Bum Phillips.

0: who told you, you know, a really good coach? You know how you can tell? A really good football coach, he can take his'n and beat your'n, and then he can take your'n and beat his'n. That's a good coach right there.
1: Is he talking about what I think he's talking about?
0: Winning football games?
1: Oh, he's beat your'n. Never mind. Yeah.
0: It takes his'n and beats your'n.
1: Got it. Okay, yeah.
0: It's country palaver, I think is what they call that.
1: Absolutely.
0: It's what?
1: The colloquialism, Bill.
0: Yes, yes. Very well said, sir.
1: The Korean Football Association.
0: What does the K stand for?
1: Korea.
0: Are they sure?
1: Yeah.
0: Maybe klepto. We don't know about the W over here.
1: No, we don't. No. They're apologizing this week for inappropriate conduct and various controversies after being accused of paying for, and I quote, sexual entertainment for foreign referees.
0: Oh, really? Huh. How does that work exactly?
1: A little over a decade ago, the KFA got into trouble, apparently, following a disastrous year for the association, punctuated by the national team failing to get out of the group stage of the FIFA World Cup.
0: Oh, that had to hurt.
1: Multiple star players active in top European leagues on the team. South Korean soccer fans blamed the team's coach.
0: I thought we were talking about football. Now, all of a sudden, we're talking about soccer.
1: Yeah.
2: That's what they called it over there.
1: It's been soccer this whole time, Billion.
0: Oh, hell, you tricked me.
1: Anyway, they said apparently the KFA hired a coach that had failed to produce results for the national team, and the outreach became so pervasive that South Korea's president apologized for the World Cup performance and promised government action. So Hong Kong has since fled the country, reportedly to California. Gets a little complicated here, but Hong and the current, that's his name, Hong Kong. I know that's confusing.
0: That's tricky.
1: Hong and the current leadership of the KFA do not appear to be involved in the current scandal, but the new scandal involves sexual favors. The KFA did not name the sexual favors, but apologized vaguely for inappropriate actions taken by the association.
0: What are you thinking? A rub and tug, probably?
1: It sounds like they hired a hooker for one of the referees in an effort for...
0: maybe more than one.
1: Yeah, I mean, favors.
0: Yeah. Could have been a masseuse, you know, a quote-unquote massage parlor girl.
1: Yeah.
0: That's what I said, the rub and tug.
1: The recent allegations...
0: Gave him that. Isn't that what the guy that owned the New England Patriots got when he went down to Miami?
1: Is that... Oh, yeah, I guess so.
0: Yeah, a little,
1: Robert Kraft, yeah.
0: That's him, yeah.
1: Yeah. And then they did an investigation into that, and they determined that Robert Kraft's, like, really old, you know?
0: Yeah.
1: Like, how did he even...
0: It took that investigation to determine that he was really old.
1: They looked into it, and then they figured out these masseuses were really Asian, too. That's
0: like 100% real very, deal. Yeah.
1: Yeah, very. Not even a little bit un-Asian.
0: No.
1: And they're like, and between the two of them, it's just like a really old guy and a very Chinese person alone in a room. And then was the part that was really interesting.
0: Uh-oh.
1: Apparently, in exchange for money, they provided a service to him.
0: Easy, boy. Easy now.
1: I'm just telling you what the news was.
0: I know.
1: And it was what they would refer to as, affectionately referred to in this report, as sexual entertainment.
0: Uh-huh.
1: Yeah.
0: Now, did anybody suffer from that? Who was the victim of that crime again?
1: Well, that's always been my role. No victim, no crime is how I look at it. If nobody actually got hurt by this, they had made the claim at the time that some of the women were human trafficking victims. So Reason.com sent out a bunch of journalists. That's like John Stossel and those guys.
0: Yeah.
1: And they did an investigation and they determined none of these women were trafficking victims. They all seemed to be there of their own free will.
0: Yeah, imagine that. At the close of business, they all got in their car and drove to their own apartment somewhere and went back to work the next day.
1: But it did not stop Bill Belichick from buying a t-shirt for his girlfriend to wear.
0: Yeah.
1: At a sporting event with the name of the massage parlor on it.
0: Sweet.
1: Yeah, that was pretty funny.
0: He's setting her up for a future.
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1: 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And on August 22nd, two of

0: Boxing's biggest takes center stage. 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
1: This is my game.
0: Teofimo Lopez has never needed one.
2: This guy's got a big mouth.
0: For years, they've had plenty to say.
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0: But with world championship gold on the line, can they back it?
1: Teo, I'm here. I'm going all in.
0: It's time to put up or shut up. Rolly Romero versus Teofimo Lopez, August 22nd.
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0: one thing about me, two things for certain. I love making white people uncomfortable. And by that, I mean, I love showing up in a space where white people are and they think it belongs to them.
1: That's a good
0: and
1: time.
0: I show up authentically myself, big She's and what? Bold, ready to be seen. I'm not going to give my life for no one. Tell me how I'm in nature. White boys sitting there, you know, it's for everybody to enjoy. I pull up with my music, but when white people see me, they see me with my music. All they can think is ghetto and disturbing. And I'm here to make the place ghetto and disturbing. Yes, well, I'm putting up my hammock and I'm going to enjoy this bitch just as much as you are. You're going to leave.
2: Is it possible they're leaving not because you're black, but because of the loud music you're playing in a public park?
3: There's also that and the look in general. She looks with all of her piercings and jewelry and her hairstyle and all. She looks very warrior-esque, you know.
2: Here's my question for you, Mr. O. It's okay to say that she doesn't have an ID.
1: And that there's no way to get one.
2: But if I point out that she doesn't have any headphones, that's racist?
3: Oh, well, yeah.
1: Why don't you get her some? Why don't you go get her some headphones?
2: Let's get her an ID so she can vote. And then we'll knock out this.
1: She can vote anyway. She's already voted.
2: Probably twice.
1: She probably voted yesterday.
2: Probably voted for me. I mean, for me, not for
3: right,
2: me.
3: Right, well, yeah.
2: In place
3: instead of
2: me.
3: Instead of, in lieu. What'd they call it? We had a story about that last week. Oh, they voucher voting.
2: The
3: voucher voting thing kind of blew up a little bit over the weekend. People started talking about that after we did. They'd never heard of such a thing. But you can go up to, Minnesota or, you know, one of them messed up Muslim states.
2: Commie
3: up in there.
2: Pinko states.
3: Yeah.
2: Huh?
3: Well, commie and Muslim. Which one's going to win out? I guarantee you the Muslims are going to win that eventually.
2: I promise. The commies aren't procreating.
3: No. But and the Muslims, they got a different set of rules.
2: Yeah.
3: Anyway, you can go in and vouch for up to 8 other voters that didn't come to vote. They said, they're staying home. And I'm here to vouch for them.
2: Yeah.
3: And they allow that.
2: Yeah.
3: They don't even question it. And so, yeah, no cheating involved there.
2: No, none at all. Well, with all that being said, ladies.
1: Oh, excuse me just a minute. I want to interrupt one time. People ask why I didn't cover the Little League World Series. And I guess I'm just a little bit out of shape about all of the cheating that's been going on there. And I don't want to continue to give them the high-profile spotlight of the Walter Johnson Sports Report when they're stealing signs. The Wisconsin kids have accused the Iowa kids of sign stealing and tipping off the hitters, especially like they got a dude on second. Now, to me, I think if you can steal sign, then that's part of the game. You and, of course, the reason they're using signs in the first place is so that the hitter won't know what the pitch is about to throw.
2: Sure, that's what signs are for.
1: Yeah, they're trying to be deceptive and keeping you from knowing. So if you figured out the code, well, then that's part of the game. Am I right?
2: Who do they think they are, the Astros in 2017?
1: No trash can banging, as far as I know. But helmet pulling, you know, tapping and touching the helmet, how many times, how many different ways, what hand you use. I don't know what they agreed to, but they tipping them off. They're watching the catcher from second base. They're seeing the catcher do this between his legs.
2: Sure.
1: Which is not what you're thinking.
2: No, I-

0: smallest cattle herd across America in 75 years, Billy.
1: Is that right?
0: USDA numbers not looking good. We entered 2026 with only 86.2 million cattle and calves.
2: And that's not a lot?
0: Down 8 million from 2019. That's not a dip. That's a full-on herd haircut.
2: Is this because, like the communists, they were told to stop procreating?
0: A lot of things are causing this. Here's what's going on. Let me break it down for you.
1: Break it down.
0: Years of persistent drought across the West and the Plains turned grasslands into dust bowls.
1: Tell me about it.
0: Ranchers didn't have enough feed or water, so they sold cattle early, including the breeding cows that would have produced the next generation of steaks. Once you sell the moms, recovery isn't next quarter. It's years of rebuilding.
1: Oh, yeah. You got to wait a while now. It ain't going to just, you know, it's like growing trees. It ain't going to happen overnight.
0: The pain is already at the grocery store and the packing plants. Choice beef retail prices jumped from $8.5 a pound up to $10.49. That's a 23% hike. Tyson Food announced it's closing beef plants in Illinois and Utah and shopping another in Washington because of the historic shortage. Experts say meaningful herd growth and price relief probably won't show up until 2029 at the earliest.
2: So are we all urged to stop eating cows for a little while and let them catch up? I don't mean, you know, like catch up. I mean, catch up the herds to grow.
0: I would never put ketchup on a steak. No,
2: that would be wrong.
0: It just depends how much money you've got. You know, some people can afford to fly business class. Some people got to go economy, you know. Just depends what you're working with, you know. Steak's not for everyone. It's apparently only for the upper class now, the upper echelon.
1: I thought they called it business class because you were flying for work. And if you're not flying for work, how do you get into business class? I don't get that.
0: I think they call it business class because you're up there doing the business with your secretary.
1: Probably.
0: While your wife's back in Toledo.
2: Yeah, no, it has nothing to do with you being employed in a business that is encouraging you to fly to said location for work. No, has nothing to do whatsoever.
0: It means you're taking care of business, you know?
1: Is that right?
0: When the national cattle herd is the smallest since the Eisenhower era, is that Mother Nature's drought or another reminder that green policies and endless regulation make it harder for ranchers to stay in business?
1: That's on purpose, huh?
0: It certainly seems like it.
1: Yeah, it does.
0: We're paying record prices for steak while the herd shrinks. Is this the free market working or the predictable result of years of thin margins and weather that won't quit?
2: Oh, the tough questions.
0: I know. We ask them.
2: We ask them.
0: We ask them on your favorite morning show. And sometimes we ask them on this show, too. You know? Maybe the deep state is just hoping we'll all switch to plant-based burgers until the cows come home in 2029. Who's ready for a nice bug patty?
1: I'm going to pass. But you go ahead and have mine.
0: No bug patty for you, huh?
1: No, sir.
0: No, sirree.
1: Unless, of course, you know, the pulse hits and we're down to that or cannibalism. Well, then, I might eat a bug. I might eat you. You never know.
0: Do you think Tropical Storm Lala, is that what they call it? You think that's
2: Did it ever become a hurricane? They said it was going to be a hurricane by Saturday, but I forgot to check.
0: Briefly, a cat one, according to the...
1: It hopped up for just a little bit, but it got real close to land, and then when it hit land, it rained all over the lava coming out of the volcano. It was pretty cool.
0: Yeah.
1: And Jim Cantore was there from the Weather Channel, which you know what that means.
0: That means it's getting serious.
1: It's getting serious now, yeah.
0: Or he had some frequent flyer miles.
2: I bet he was already there on vacation, and the bad weather follows him.
0: You think he flew business?
2: Oh, no.
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5: 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And over on West Irwin sits our Classic Rock 96.1 gold and silver industry ace, gold, silver, and vintage treasures. 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For $20 each, me and my friends, we can go and relive those days of quarter munching without the quarters. 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

0: piece of information about the death of the very, untimely and too soon death of Hayden Panettiere.
1: Yeah,
0: she was 36.
1: Is it suicide, a drug overdose, or something to do with the vaccine?
0: It's a lot of speculation because they have not released any details on the cause of death. And they said she's been complaining of back pain over the years. She had a problem with alcoholism and drugs over the years.
1: Depression,
0: She did, back in the day, get kind of vocal about the vaccine. People have, reported hearing her talk about that as well. She left L.A., Friday or Saturday, over the weekend, flew out to South Carolina somewhere, Greenville maybe, or somewhere in South Carolina.
1: Oh, no, that's probably what killed her.
0: Oh, I'm sure, yeah.
1: Ugh.
0: And then she was found unresponsive in somebody's apartment over there in South Carolina, and they had called 911, I think, saying something about a cardiac arrest, but that's not official.
1: She was a child star.
0: Oh, yeah.
1: She was a cute little blonde girl in Hollywood.
0: She was like the little Drew Barrymore of her time.
1: It's not hard to imagine something happened to her.
0: Mm-hmm. She did make allegations of some, sexual abuse early on in her Hollywood career, sure. And people can speculate about who that might have been.
1: Yeah.
0: Back in those days.
1: Child star. She survived the machine long enough to name parts of it. Then silence. Yeah.
2: She was in that Titans movie with Denzel. Man, it don't get no better than that.
1: What exactly did Denzel. She take with her, you gotta wonder?
0: What do you mean, take with her?
1: To
0: heaven?
1: Her secrets.
0: And maybe they are. Maybe she left a journal or a diary of some kind that might express, a little more detail about who did what to her when she was so young.
1: 3 months after releasing her memoir, This Is Me, A Reckoning, she detailed the predatory underbelly of Hollywood. The Oscar-winning actor who exposed himself to her at a party when she was 19, the industry friends who tried to hand her over to powerful men, the constant pressure, the pills, the isolation.
0: Uh-huh.
1: She spoke, then she was gone, no cause of death released.
0: Hmm.
1: What did she take with her?
0: I wonder.
1: The timing's hard to ignore.
0: She has a daughter. I thought they said 7 on television earlier, but here it says she has an 11-year-old daughter named Kaya.
1: Well, they get older.
0: And her former fiancé was that Ukrainian guy.
1: Vladimir Zelensky.
0: Klitschko.
1: Yeah.
0: He was a boxer. Was he also, or was it his brother that was like the governor of Kiev or something, or that's mayor of Kiev.
1: The mayor of Kiev, Kiev.
0: It's one of those fighter guys from the Ukraine.
1: Is it Kiev or Kiev? It depends if you're sympathetic to the Russians or the Ukrainians.
0: Which side's which? I don't even know.
1: I'd say neither. Kyiv, that's what I'm going to pronounce it as. I'm going to lean into that hard, too. Kyiv. Mm-hmm. What's that? That's that city in Ukraine.
0: Kyiv? No, that's too close to Kiev. Kyiv. Kiev.
1: I don't know how to pronounce it. I don't want to be sympathetic to either side.
2: Maybe just don't talk about it no more. How about that?
1: Done and done.
0: All right. Problem solved.
1: Problem solved. Ladies and gentlemen, anyway, rest in peace to Hayden.
0: That's so sad.
1: No word on the cause of death.
0: Well, they said save the cheerleader, you save the world, and the cheerleader died. What does that tell you, huh?
1: Yeah.
0: Oh, dear God.
1: What does it tell you?
0: Really,
1: what does it tell you, Boo?
0: Well, I was asking you.
1: I was asked. You're the one that brought it up, huh?
0: Well, we have more of the celebrity news coverage coming up, top of the hour, next hour, along with the celebrity birthdays and all that. Now, if you don't get the next hour or any hour of the Walton Johnson Show, there are alternatives. We would never leave you hanging high and dry, so we have our app, which is free.
1: Yeah, you can listen on the app, either pre-recorded or live streaming. And you can also, scroll around, find one of the other affiliates.
0: Happen to be all over the internet with all the different affiliates and their websites. Before we leave celebrity world for just a second, speaking of being left high and dry.
1: Sure.
0: Cobra Kai, villain, they call him, Martin Cove. He was a villain before Cobra Kai. He's the guy that told Johnny to sweep the leg.
1: Sure.
0: That old actor, Martin Cove from Cobra Kai, had to be rescued from his home in Tennessee by boat. He, his girlfriend, his dog, trapped in the rising floodwaters.

0: Because, of course, it's happening because of the overdevelopment in that area. Well, duh. Yeah, you cover the ground with concrete and the water has nowhere to go. That happens.
1: Wow.
0: Did you see the flooding?
1: It was pretty bad.
0: In Hawaii.
1: Yeah, we were just looking at footage.
0: Now that was a storm, son. Them rivers was up and running.
1: It looked like racing rapids in Colorado or something.
0: I mean, nobody would want to get on that.
1: No, absolutely not.
0: It was bad.
1: All right, kids, incoming.
2: Stupid people everywhere.
0: Stupid people
2: that don't care because they're stupid.
1: And it's brought to you by
0: Haywood Harvest. Oh, the website, HaywoodHarvest.com or the Haywood Hemp Company. Search, you'll find it.
1: Check it out today, Haywood Harvest. Go ahead and search for that. Remember the promo code W&J.
0: That's a lot to remember.
1: Yeah.
0: Oh, I think you'll find that it's worth it.
1: No, it's not that hard. It's legal in all 50 states, thanks to Donald Trump.
0: Can he remember it? How hard can it be?
1: Haywood Harvest.
0: See? And what's the promo code?
1: W&J. Wand J.
0: He got 100%.
1: And they got a lot of great products for you, for your lover. Totally unrelated to those products or other products for your dog.
0: Oh, thank you for clearing that up.
1: Today we take you to, I guess this story starts in Portland, Oregon. Kenneth Voiles was homeless at the time. This is back in 2023. Breaks into a Touchstone granite and marble business. That's the name of the business. Through a damaged garage door in the middle of the night.
0: Did he really need some granite or marble? And I mean, if he needed it, he should take it, right? That's the new rules.
1: He planned. He admits he planned to steal a drill bag. A drill bag.
0: He needed to drill something, huh?
1: A drill bag, yeah.
0: Yeah.
1: The owner was there at the time. James Grant was working and living on the site, confronts him. Voiles' version goes like this. He said he apologized. Grant started throwing things. He grabbed bolt cutters to defend himself. Then Grant shot him multiple times without warning, including point-blank shot while saying, "You're going to die."
0: Well, all right then.
1: Grant's version is that Voiles got aggressive, raised the bolt cutters like he was about to attack, ignored commands to get on the ground, and Grant reasonably believed his life was in danger.
0: So you got two different guys telling the story. I guess he didn't die.
1: Fast forward to right now. Voiles is suing Grant and his company for $10 million. Hmm. That'd be $5 million compensation.
0: Compensatory?
1: Yeah, compensatory, yeah. $5 million punitive. Battery, assault, negligence, intentional infliction of emotional distress. No criminal charges were filed against the owner. The guy was convicted of burglary, but he wants $10 million. Break into a business, admit you were going to steal stuff, get shot, then sue for $10 million in emotional distress. Is this peak Portland or what?
0: That just has Portland written all over it. I don't know how much that drill bag was worth, but I'm guessing $10 million is more.
1: Yeah. Yeah, I think so, yeah.
0: Although the business, I got to say, that he chose to break into does not sound like a going concern to me. I mean, the guy that owned the company was sleeping in his business. It sounds like, you know, he was barely getting by.
1: Billy, Ed, come on. The guy had a business in his home for tax purposes. Uh-huh. That's just smart.
0: Wink, wink, say no more. Hope the IRS doesn't get nosy.
1: Well,
0: sure.
1: Well, here's the guy that Billy Ed's trying to feed to the sharks at the IRS right now.
0: Just saying. Sounds like he was on shaky ground.
1: Here's the owner of the business, the man who shot the burglar, James Grant.
3: That's where it went right through my brain, that he is ready to attack me and stop me. When he picked up the bolt cutter and raised it and was starting to come at me. I was lucky I could run about 15 feet, grab my gun. He started coming at me this way. I told him multiple times, 3 to 4, maybe 5 times to get on the ground, but I finally had to shoot. I only shot him when he was standing looking at me, ready to come at me, and then I just let him go because I just wanted it to be over.
1: Billy, I
0: got no problem with that.
1: What would you have done?
0: Probably something similar to that.
1: Guy breaks into my house, my business, in the middle of the night. I'm shooting him.
0: Did he break into his house or his business?
1: It's the same thing.
0: I know, but which is better or worse according to the law? Can you shoot somebody in your place of employment? Or is it better if it's where you live?
1: I don't know, but I'll bet old James Grant over here, I bet he could use a cold beer. And
0: I'm saying is, guy sleeping at his office. Maybe he was expecting to break in. I don't know. He's sleeping where he works. Sounds like he might have been struggling a little bit, and that's nothing wrong with that. You know, you got to struggle to get by these days. But I don't think he has $10 million is what my point is.
1: Yeah, I bet you're probably right.
0: Sue him for $30 million, $50 million, a billion dollars.
1: A gajillion dollars.
0: Sure, because

0: He ain't got that either.
1: We ought to invite him to Operation Comedy Therapy.
0: Everybody's invited, I thought.
1: Yeah, it's going down Labor Day weekend, Sunday, September 6th at the Tejas Brewery. The most important comedy show we throw every year. Last year, we raised over $100,000 for disabled military veterans, and it's a very good cause.
0: Well, I sure hope we raise at least that much, if not more. Otherwise, you got to hang your head in shame.
1: We're going to have a bunch of the top comedians there. And from around the state of Texas, a bunch of special guests. That's going to be a fun night of comedy and cold adult beverages and delicious, tasty snacks.
0: I'm ready now. That all sounds good.
1: Sunday, September 6th. Get your tickets right now. Wheelchairsforwarriors.org. What's stopping you? Nothing.
2: This time I'll try not to fart. You make sure your top doesn't fall off.
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1: So what do you do when the Walton and Johnson show is over at 10?
2: Slit wrists?
1: Is it a warm tub? That's horrible.
2: No!
1: Oh my God, no. 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
2: No blood. No mayhem.
1: I mean, maybe a little mayhem. You know, not
2: bad. Well, maybe.
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0: Cincinnati Bengals undrafted free agent cornerback, Sierre Wright, is off the team.
1: What'd he do?
0: The official reason is to pursue other opportunities. He's decided he wants to work in TV and movies instead of being in the NFL.
1: Is that right?
0: Not some random camp body with a dream. He already has actual credits. Apparently, he played in LeBron James's... He played LeBron James's son in Space Jam, A New Legacy.
1: Oh, well, then, yeah, sky's the limit.
0: Yeah, I mean, both of the people that saw that movie think he did a good job.
2: Oh, sure. Yeah, they both agreed.
0: Yeah, and then he was in a couple other things. Two Broke Girls. He was on Two Broke Girls. Wow. He's been balancing the thespian life and football since high school. Here's my question.
2: Mm-hmm.
0: You could be an actor most of your life, but you can really only be in the NFL for a few years, especially right. When you're a cornerback.
2: Right.
0: How long does that last normally?
1: You would think, you know, having a sports career would help highlight his name and, you know, put him out there a little bit more, because everybody is asking themselves, who? Oh, he played Brawny? Yeah.
0: Yeah, no kidding. In the cutthroat world of NFL training camps, this guy's decided to cut himself and go to Hollywood.
2: Okay, well, I wish him the best of luck.
0: Kind of a brave decision.
2: Or stupid.
0: Yeah, playing football.
2: Well, we'll see how it works out. It's a bad or stupid decision if he's penniless in a year or two.
0: Yeah, exactly.
2: But I'm assuming he was making pretty good money as a football player.
0: That's the thing. You either could play in the NFL or you can't. Being in Hollywood is like gambling, you know.
2: Yeah.
0: You could be the most talented actor on earth. It doesn't mean you're guaranteed a role.
2: That's right.
0: If you're the most talented quarterback or cornerback or linebacker or whatever you do, you're probably going to get to be on a team.
2: Probably so, yeah.
0: Because we call it meritocracy.
1: We do?
0: Yeah.
1: All right, then.
0: Hey, Steve, did you know this guy, Mia's Table? There's a restaurant.
1: Johnny Carrabba. It's one of Carrabba's restaurants.
0: It burned down over the weekend?
1: Yeah, they had a kitchen fire. I'm assuming things, but I heard that Johnny said everybody was fine, everybody was safe, and that they will be rebuilding. So it'll be a while before you head back to Mia's Table.
0: Good news
1: named
0: first.
1: After one of his daughters, Mia. Yeah.
0: Management got every employee out. Everyone's accounted for. No customers inside, no injuries. Firefighters, staff, everyone's safe.
2: Well done. I bet they have, you know, like fire drills and stuff like used to in school so that everybody knew what to do.
0: Fire looks like it started near the deep fryer and then happily migrated into the ductwork.
2: Did it?
0: Yeah.
2: And then it was gone. Then it took off.
0: Arson investigators are still poking around for the exact spark, but it doesn't sound like foul play or anything.
2: They're not too suspicious. They're a little suspicious, but not totally suspicious.
0: Just a little suspicious.
2: Okay.
0: One more local Houston restaurant that had to close.
2: Mm.
0: And there's been a lot of them recently.
2: Not all for fire, obviously. Mia's doing fine. Was doing well.
0: Yeah, that'd be the only thing that would make you think it was foul play is all the other restaurants closing. But this one was, this particular business wasn't struggling from what we're told.
2: Not that I could tell. No.
0: Deep fryer starting to fire before the restaurant even opens.
2: Oh, boy.
0: Is that the kitchen's way of saying we're ready for lunch, but we don't want to serve it?
2: Maybe so.
0: Yeah.
2: People were feeling lazy that day. I don't know. I just read out more about Nick Reiner. You remember Nick? Rob Reiner's son?
0: Isn't he a murderer?
2: Yeah, killed his parents.
0: Allegedly.
2: Yeah. Allegedly. Yeah. They have decided that he cannot use his parents' money to defend himself against murdering his parents. They call it a trust fund. Since, you know, they have a rule or something in California that says you cannot inherit something from somebody that you intentionally killed. You can't murder your parents

0: so you can get the money.
1: Hang on. And don't they have to determine that he did the murder first before they can...
0: They have said that he is presumed innocent unless convicted, but if they give him the money and then he is found guilty, they can't get it back. So they're not going to let him use that money to prove that he didn't do it. When it's real obvious that he did it, too. I mean, they know. They just have to go to court and go through the whole motion. But they know he shouldn't have that trust fund.
2: Mm. Yeah, that's the last thing you want to do is if you have money, don't let your kids find out about it. You know, it's like, hey, you're out of the will, you know, joking around and stuff. And it's like, wait, will? What's in the will? It's like, oh, you know, nothing. There's no will. There's nothing for you to benefit if you was to off me.
1: Yeah. Wow. Just
0: you gotta watch out for your kids.
1: Yeah, that's
0: probably one of the reasons I don't have any.
1: No. Wow.
0: I don't think that's the reason.
1: That you know of.
0: Yeah, right.
1: Exactly.
0: Yeah. Maybe that works for you.
1: What do you mean?
0: That you know of thing? Well, yeah, I'm real sure.
1: Oh, okay, well, if you say so. Agree to disagree on that one. DFW Airport just got a crash course in equal treatment under the law, and the foot washing stations got the boot. The Muslims wanted to spend hundreds of thousands of dollars to wash their feet in what looks like a little bidet or possibly a urinal. Governor Abbott stepped in and said there can't be a thing just for Muslims in the airport.
2: Is that just DFW? What about Houston?
1: Well, there was talk of it at Bush as well, but the reports just detail DFW, at least what I'm reading. But one of our listeners emailed earlier and said they already have foot washing stations. This is about more foot washing stations.
2: That's what I've heard, that they already got them in a bunch of different places.
1: It's all right with me. If I got to take a leak, I'm going to take a leak.
0: When you said the Muslims wanted to spend millions of dollars, did you mention that that's our money?
1: Well, they claim the money came from private funding, but then another part of it came from the airport funds, so I don't know. Once again, it just goes to show you, journalists don't really do their jobs.
0: Not really. No, not so much.
1: You could read five reports about this, and they all make it sound like something slightly different happened, and all we're talking about is building a tiny sink in an airport where some Arab guy could put his dirty feet.
2: But not you. Apparently, they would keep people like you out.
1: Here's what my only response to that would be this. When I'm in an airport, I've never once thought, boy, I wish I could just wash one body part right now.
2: I know. And if you could, would it have been your feet?
1: Yeah, why your feet? What is it? My feet are, I mean, I have socks on. I'm wearing a nice pair of shoes. What? How dirty are your feet?
0: Yeah, that's a good question.
1: What were your feet doing that they require a washing, but not any other part of your body?
2: And why won't they let me or you in there and wash our feet? Are they afraid we're going to disrespect it? I bet that's what they're afraid of. You know, you might not have, you know, the proper attitude when you go wash your feet.
1: Yeah.
2: Yeah. And where is the handle for flushing? I don't know anything about these things.
1: Well, I got to think if there's a faucet there, there's a...
0: You would think.
1: It's got a drain.
0: No, that's probably not a flush, probably more of a drain.
1: I think of it as more...
0: We're lost. We're confused because they won't let us come see.
1: I think of it as more of a manual flush. You know, I turn the knob, the water comes...
2: It just drains right out.
1: Hey, can I address an email we just got from a guy named Jeff? I really hope Jeff is listening.
0: Okay, if he... just came in, chances are he is, but you never know.
1: Jeff wrote an email. Jeff from Mandeville, if you can hear me. Jeff wrote an email. He goes, socialism sucks. You're damn right. It's time to get rid of Social Security, Medicare, public parks. He goes on to talk about bridges and highways. And I just want to, and then you read some more, and it sounds like he's being sarcastic.
2: I bet he is.
1: Kenny, you could start paying admission to that park you like to run in every day. Let's start off with this, Jeff. The first thing you mentioned is Social Security. If you took all the money you put into Social Security during your lifetime, by the time you go to retire, you would be a millionaire. Instead, you get a $30,000 a year salary until you die. Which you're retired. It ain't going to be that long.
0: Right.
1: Do you feel like you got a good deal there off your Social Security investment?
0: And depending on Jeff's age, he might not even get that.
1: Medicare.
0: We don't know.
1: Medicare, America has Medicare. Most countries don't. We're one of the only countries that teeters in between free market healthcare and kind of public health, publicly funded healthcare. And not coincidentally, our healthcare is the most expensive in the world. We pay the most, we get the least. You think that whole Medicare idea, which seems to drive the cost of everything, is working real well for you there, Jeff? How about public schools?

0: boy, year after year, we pay more and more into those public schools. Year after year, our kids seem to perform worse than every other country on earth with an advanced education system.
1: Kids getting dumber and dumberer every year.
0: But my favorite thing he said here, the dumbest thing he said was parks. Parks are socialism? Sure. And my lawnmower is a Soviet tractor, Jeff.
2: Why not?
0: Sure. Socialism is when the state owns the factories and the farms and the steel mills, the stuff that actually makes the economy go. A park is just a big patch of grass where people walk their dogs and pretend they're not checking their phones. We've had those for centuries under kings, merchants, full-blown capitalism, and full-blown socialism. Central Park wasn't built by Lenin. It was built by New Yorkers who just wanted a place to go walk a dog.
1: There you go.
0: Calling park socialism is the classic bait and switch. 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
1: Jeff really touched a nerve, didn't he?
0: Yeah. And from what I've heard about socialists, that's not all he touched.
1: Uh-oh.
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1: Exactly.
2: Yeah, don't go in the studio.

0: prove it. You're as bad as you used to be, but I don't think you're as amorous.
1: Who's that?
0: You know, what do they say? The more you use it, the more you lose it.
2: And they say if you use it or lose it. So you got to use it.
0: Yeah, which is it?
2: Yeah, but don't use it. Don't abuse it. You got to be careful with that. There's a line. You don't want to cross that line.
0: Boy, I'm confused.
1: Yeah, that's the whole point, I think.
0: By now, most of us have probably come to understand the outrage community, the far, far, far, far left. They love Lindsey Clancy because they hate men.
1: Your basic radical lunatic left, yes.
0: The same group of people. So that's like angry feminists, right? And then angry communists. They love Luigi Mangione. They think the thought of killing a guy because he has a job, that's cool. And now we take you from that to this. Angry black people, they blame Billy Ed for the death of Jason Airday.
2: I did what to who?
0: You killed a black man.
2: No hell you say.
0: Jason Airday was the first ever black disabled queer professor in the 800-year history of University of Cambridge.
2: Whew. That's a mouthful there, huh?
0: He wrote a book recently. Apparently, he was a deaf and mute until age 11, illiterate until 18, overcame autism, epilepsy, cancer, brain tumors, locked-in syndrome, and somehow produced world-class research while running insane endurance feats, 30 marathons in 35 days, 600 miles on a treadmill in 6 days, raised millions for charity, and he was a Cambridge University researcher.
2: He did all that, and yet he wants to blame me for killing him?
0: Well, it turns out, we're jumping ahead in the story here. Turns out a lot of that stuff we just said probably isn't true.
2: Oh.
0: I mean, it's true that he claimed that was all.
2: Right. He's been caught many times at fabricating some stories.
0: Big time. In July 2026, the story collapsed. It turned out a lot of that evidence he produced was plagiarized. A lot of his research, it wasn't his research, it was someone else's. A lot of the things he said about himself, he got a book deal so he could write about overcoming cancer. And then in the book that just got published,
2: don't tell me,
0: he doesn't mention cancer.
2: Oh, no.
0: There's nothing in it about having a brain tumor or anything.
3: Man, that's low down.
0: Which makes it
3: right.
0: A lot of people think he just made it all up.
2: Just to sell the book?
0: Yeah. So do you remember a guy named Ibram X. Kendi? He was the guy from the 1612 Project.
2: Oh, sure. Yeah, old Ibrahim, yeah.
0: He wrote a book for the New York Times about how America's always been racist.
2: Always will be. You know, if it wasn't, all these people making money off racism wouldn't be making money anymore. So, yeah, we got to keep that racism going.
0: Well, he just wrote an article for Billy Ed's favorite newspaper, The Emancipator.
2: Sure,
0: And in that article, he details how it was conservative media who killed this guy. By the way, this guy killed himself. After he got caught.
2: You said I killed him.
0: Well, you did. After this guy got caught for doing all the stuff that he lied about and then lost his job at the University of Cambridge.
2: He committed suicide.
0: He took the coward's way out, and that's Billy Ed's fault.
2: I made him kill himself.
0: Yeah, by holding him accountable.
2: I didn't even know this guy.
0: Exactly.
2: But you're white and, you know, heterosexual and all the other horrible things that you can be.
0: Well, are you against DEI?
2: I bet I am.
0: Do you think we should punish people if they cheat in their thesis paper or plagiarize?
2: Damn straight.
0: Yeah, you think if someone...

0: and lies about their accolades and their life's accomplishments. They shouldn't receive any kind of special treatment as though those things were real.
1: Sounds like me.
0: Well,
1: I killed him.
0: Well, you killed him.
1: Yep, I'm going to go ahead and admit it. I'm confessing and throw myself on the mercy of those whoever. I don't know, our listeners. I did a terrible thing.
0: There's an article out today called The Media Lynched Jason Airday. And the author argues that prominent anti-racist black scholars are permanently targets of resentments. The criticism was a lynch mob, and the media, by reporting on the actual evidence of plagiarism and fabrications, has blood on its hands.
1: Oh, dear.
0: Do you remember this happened to the chairwoman of Harvard? She got into trouble for plagiarizing a bunch of her scholarly.
1: Right.
0: So they fired her, and then fans and supporters of her said, no, it was because she didn't like Israel.
1: Oh, yeah.
0: It is possible people only noticed she cheated on all this stuff because she didn't like Israel, but it still doesn't change the fact that she plagiarized and published stuff she didn't do.
2: But it sounded like she had a perfectly legitimate excuse for doing so, though. She needed it. She needed to.
0: She wanted to.
2: She wanted to.
0: Sure.
2: It's kind of like what they call that stealing up in New York City now. If you did some stealing, but it was for your biological needs.
0: Right.
2: Then they say, that's cool. It's cool.
0: Yeah, here's what
1: that covers a lot of ground, though, doesn't it?
0: Right. It means almost anything, right? Like, you could steal KY jelly or something. Here's what I don't get about all this. If documented plagiarism and fabricated claims cause you to kill yourself, and that gets called a lynching, what happens if someone actually gets lynched? What do we call that?
1: Yeah, that's a good question. I'd watch, wait and see. I don't know.
0: I feel like when it comes to what words you could choose to use, you've gone with the nuclear option here.
1: Right. Well, there's not really any of those actual lynchings happening anymore, so they got to call everything else a lynching.
0: Yeah.
1: It just helps.
0: Wait, didn't a black guy, we were talking about this last week, didn't a black guy hang his girlfriend from a tree or something?
2: Well, she was found hanging from a tree.
0: But they didn't call that a lynching.
2: And it did have a black boyfriend element to the story. But we're still pretty sure it was Mississippi, so it's probably a white dude.
0: Oh.
1: Let's just go with that.
3: Yeah. Good afternoon, boys and girls, and welcome to Clown Town, USA. Let's have a big hand for everybody's favorite.
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0: Robert De Niro turns 83 today. He plans to spend the day changing diapers. And he's also going to take care of a three-year-old.
1: That's clever.
0: You know, because he's old.
1: Yeah, I kind of got that.
0: Let me be the first to say, you don't have to take every offer, Robert De Niro. You know what I mean? Also, how is a guy as old as you with as much money as you a commie pinko? I don't get that either.
2: I don't get any of that.
1: It's not just Robert De Niro. If you were skeptical about horoscopes, let me just run this by you real quick. Today is Robert De Niro, Sean Penn, and David Koresh's birthday.
0: And
1: you think those three crazy people have something in common? They're all Leos. What did we learn about Leos last week?
0: They'd never murder.
1: No.
0: No, Gemini's murder. That's what we learned. Donnie Wahlberg turns 57 today. He's gone from New Kids on the Block to yelling at the new kids on his block to get off his damn lawn.
1: Get off my lawn.
0: Get off my lawn.
1: When did we turn the birthdays into a duet?
0: I don't know. I wrote some one-liners. I thought I'd use them here.
1: Oh, now. Bada boom, bada bing. Save them for your comedy show.
0: Oh, the thing we're doing on Sunday, September 6th at the Tejas Brewery?
2: That's not De Niro's birthday, though, is it?
0: No.
2: Yeah.
0: Wouldn't make any sense.
2: Yeah, that'd be stupid.
0: Thank you, Billiard.
1: It's Juliana Rancic's birthday. Did you have something written up for her, funny boy?
0: I don't even know who that is.
1: I know, but I do.
0: Juliana Rankin?
1: Rancic.
0: Oh, she spells it with a G. I think I recognize her. Isn't she from the E? Bravo or something like that. E! News.
1: All of that and more besides.
0: She's a Hollywood news reporter.
1: So we're doing the celebrity birthdays if you haven't figured it out yet, even though he didn't play the music and he tried to take over. It's my job.
0: No, we played it.
1: And if you want to do it, I still make the money. I still get paid.

0: We played it, didn't we?
1: Donnie Wahlberg is 57, new kid on the block.
0: I know we played it. Go back and play the tape. I know we did.
1: And then you took it over.
0: Yeah.
1: Yeah, you played it so that you could do the celebrity birthdays.
0: I got to admit, me doing the celebrity birthdays was pretty good.
2: Sounds like the rest of us could get on out of here and take off early. What step do y'all say?
1: I have a little bit more work ethic than the rest of you guys. I plan to stay here for the entire show.
0: Honestly, I don't have anything else to do. If I go home, I'm just going to be thinking about what you guys are doing.
1: That's true. Gilby Clark of Guns N' Roses is 64. Sean Penn is 66. Belinda Carlisle is 68 now. The Go-Go is 68. Wow. Rick Hilton, yeah, that's Paris's dad, 71. He's not the guy that was running for governor.
0: No.
1: Is he still running for governor?
0: Steve Hilton.
1: Steve is a different guy.
0: Republican nominee for California governor.
1: De Niro is 83.
0: Uh-huh.
1: And no longer with us, Davy Crockett, Mae West, Koresh, and Mark Salling, Puck from Glee. You remember?
0: Not really.
1: Oh, you might not have. Today is National Thrift Shop Day.
0: But you know what I do remember? Davy Crockett, King of the Wild Frontier. Remember that?
1: Very good.
0: The year was 1955.
3: Born on a mountaintop in Tennessee. Green estate in the land of the free.
1: He killed him a barb.
3: Raised in the woods so he knew every tree.
1: Did you know?
3: Killed him a barb when he was only three.
0: What'd he kill, a barb?
1: Killed him a barb.
0: A barn?
1: Yeah. Barb. You know, the big growling, long claws and grrr, gentle bend, that kind of bark.
0: Do you mean a bear?
1: I think he does.
3: Made himself a legend forevermore.
0: Man, that's a good song.
1: Davy Crockett, King of the Woods. About a million years ago, we had a contest and we asked a guy to fill in the blank and we just sang, Davy Crockett, King of, and he goes, the woods?
0: What a loser.
1: Yeah. It was funny.
0: Even I knew it was King of the Wild Frontier.
1: How did you know that? That's way before your time.
0: Well, syndication. Nick at Night, that kind of thing.
1: Yeah. That's how I learned all my old stuff, too.
0: Obviously, that's how you learned it, too, right?
1: Thank you.
0: Yeah. What?
1: This day in history.
0: And it's brought to you by
1: Law Tigers. I know you know the good word from Law Tigers. Who's going to take care of you?
0: You're going to want to go to lawtigers.com or call 1-800-LAW-TIGERS.

0: On this date, 1957, a baseball player killed a woman with his baseball. He hit a foul ball, and it nailed Alice Roth in the face, broke her nose.
1: And her leg.
0: And then as she was being taken out on the stretcher, she got hit with another foul ball.
1: Wow.
0: Yeah.
1: At a Phillies game, no less.
0: Mm.
1: Boy, that must suck, having to live in Philadelphia.
0: It must.
1: Ugh. Yeah. Today, 1962, East Germans kill a man trying to cross the Berlin Wall. They shot him and left him to die.
0: Well, that was rude.
1: It's all right. Later on, David Hasselhoff got revenge.
0: Apparently, she didn't die. She just got hit with foul balls a lot. She just took balls to the face. That was her claim to fame.
1: Wow.
0: Alice. Anyway, I'm sorry. I was just backing up on things.
2: Whoa. Anybody else get chills? You know you got chills right now.

0: You know what I never understood about this song? It's a David Hasselhoff, right?
1: Clearly.
0: The song starts off, he goes, I was a rich kid, and I had all the money, but I didn't have freedom.
2: Yeah.
0: And it's a song about stopping communism. Now, if you're living in a communist country, you don't have any money. What's he talking about?
1: It's just a song.
0: Did David Hasselhoff even know what communism was when he did all this?
1: It might not be a detailed and 100% truthful biographical song. It's just a song.
0: Did they explain it to him? Did he think this was about weed laws or something?
1: He ain't gonna be able to let it go.
2: I know, it's awful, isn't it?
1: Okay, so on this date, in 1977, 49 years ago,
0: yeah.
1: It's the day after the death of Elvis Presley.
0: Died on a toilet.
1: FTD reported that one day, the number of orders for flowers to be delivered to Graceland surpassed the number for any other event in the history of the world of flowers. So, there you go.
0: Did you see that signature on the wall from over the weekend?
1: I saw that.
0: At the Waco Hippodrome?
1: You was up there looking for Elvis's signature. Now, you didn't sign that, did you? You just found it?
0: Over there on the wall, yeah. They had Elvis's signature. Pretty cool, huh?
1: Did you sign the wall?
0: Sure, we all signed the wall. Yeah, everybody does.
1: What name did you put down?
0: Kenny Webster.
1: Oh, okay, I was just checking.
0: Kenny Webster, the Walton and Johnson Radio Network. I always write it, eat it every day underneath so people know it's me and not the NFL guy.
1: Years from now, however many years it is, when Kenny's gone, left this world behind, we can all go to the Hippodrome and look for his signature on the wall.
0: Yeah, next month when I'm dead and gone, you can check that out.
1: Like, we're all still going to be around to go look.
0: Today in 1969, the final night of Woodstock, it actually continued into the next morning. It was supposed to be the final night.
1: Oh, yeah, you people go home.
0: Yeah, but
1: Max dude, it's his farm. He's got to get out there and start cutting hay or whatever they do at this time of year.
0: That's a good point. You're getting close to the end of the summer there.
1: Yeah.
0: You know, that corn isn't going to crop itself, or what's the word they use for that? You know, harvest itself?
1: There you go.
0: Yeah. Today in 1988.
1: I think you pick it. Don't you pick corn?
0: No. Cotton.
3: Who picks cotton?
0: Whoever wants to voluntarily.
1: It's totally up to you.
0: Up to you, yeah. Prisoners these days, mostly.
1: You know, doesn't sound voluntary.
0: You know, my comedy writing partner, Jesse Payton, had to pick cotton when he was in prison, and he's white. How does that make you feel?
3: The better.
0: Yeah.
3: I'd like to see more of that.
0: Yeah, reparations, right?
3: A lot more of that.
0: Today in 1988, Republicans nominated George H.W. Today in 1998, Bill Clinton testifies to a grand jury about what he may or may not have done with a cigar in a young woman in the Oval Office.
1: I believe, if I'm not mistaken, and it was, almost 30 years ago, I believe he denied having sexual relations with that woman.
0: Yeah. Which woman?
1: That one.
0: Oh.
1: Yeah. I think he meant Hillary at the time.
0: Well, you can see
1: why. You can't blame him for that.
0: Yeah, have you seen her? Ugh.
1: Oh, and on this date, 2008, Michael Phelps became the first person to win 8 gold medals in a single Olympic Games, thanks to his swimming skills, and also the fact that swimming offers many, many more medal opportunities. Basketball players got one shot at one medal. They can play all those games, but they get one medal if they win it all.
0: Yeah.
1: And Michael Phelps can win like dozens of medals in swimming in the same week.
0: Yeah, but then after the Olympics are over, NBA guy goes back to being a superstar.
3: That's what I'm talking about.
0: Nobody cares about swimming for 4 years.
1: Swimming.

0: Swimming?
1: Plus, you know any professional swimmers, Mr. O? Any black guys that are real good at swimming?
2: No. NBA, baby. That's the place.
1: Yeah. Swimming's racist.
2: That's racist, yeah.
1: Yeah. And one more for you, kids.
3: Divers have such good bodies, though. Mm.
1: When I read this one to you, pay particular attention to the year 100-year ban. The words 100-year ban.
3: Okay. What you got?
1: In the year 2012, on this day in history, a court in Moscow, Russia, upheld a 100-year ban on gay pride parades in the Russian capital.
2: Well, all right, then.
1: So I guess Russia's not all bad.
3: When did the ban start?
1: That's what I was wondering.
3: If it's upheld, that means that it was already in place.
1: Why 100 years? After
3: what if it started in 1908?
1: It's a good point.
3: The ban would be over, upheld it.
1: Sounds like 2012. So in the year 2112, Russians will finally be able to march and tell people they're gay.
2: Party!
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0: live near each other.
1: Really?
0: They're just out in the wood. No, it was that they, not that they didn't, they didn't live near each other in time.
1: Well, yeah, it was like a decade apart, right?
0: Oh,
1: yeah,
0: they a did more Daniel. Than that. They weren't Daniel, neighbors.
1: They did Daniel Boone in the 60s and Davy Crockett was in the 50s.
0: Yes, thank you for clearing that up.
1: So obviously.
0: Okay, then.
1: Over $700,000 now raised for a woman who strangled her three children to death with exercise ropes. Every single donation is from a woman. Hundreds of thousands of women in a TikTok true crime psychosis.
0: Just sad,
1: where
0: isn't
1: they
0: it?
1: Believe the husband did it because he looks mean and he's a Gemini.
0: Oh, well, you know, he's got that going against him. And she was a what? A Leo?
1: Somehow, three children got murdered. And somehow that might not even be the worst thing about all of this.
0: $700,000. This is. If she's found guilty, which she is,
1: she's admitted it.
0: Does she get the money? Or should all of those women that donated also be found guilty of being an accomplice?
1: Well, I think it's money for her legal
0: defense.
1: Yeah, I think so. Yeah.
0: But what? She did it. Oh, well.
1: May God's. Boy, the comments are crazy. They're like, I think the husband did it. He's
2: Everybody
1: a Gemini.
2: Blaming the husband. But he wasn't even there.
1: No, he was out running errands.
0: Well, according to him.
1: Yeah, he was.
0: Did they have a videotape from the store?
1: We hurt with
0: Probably.
1: You. Probably. She admits she sent him out on an errand. Yeah. Here are some of the comments. We hurt with you. We hope for you. And we stand with you.
0: Mm.
1: What? She murdered her kids.
0: And people have donated money, a lot of money to her.
1: Mm. I stand with you, Lindsay. We all do. We know.
2: Sounds like there's a lot more possible future baby killers out there in the world, huh?
1: Lindsay, the moms are with you. We feel your pain and we'll do what we can to hold you up. What? Other moms will be helped.
0: Mm.
1: What? Helped with what? Jeez, I hope not. I hope they don't help murder their kids.
0: I know.
1: This story could have been mine. My heart is with what? What? This woman,
0: it could have easily been me. How many times have I nearly killed my kids? Because I just wasn't having a good day.
1: Hey, Mom, real quick. I was looking through our bank statements, and I saw a donation for a GoFundMe. So when I checked the GoFundMe, it was you telling a woman who murdered her kids that you were just like her and you empathized with her.
2: Yeah, you kids better. You better take the hint. Start acting right.
1: Mom, did you almost murder me when I was a baby?
0: Oh, so many times. Let me tell you, you're lucky to still be alive.
1: Wow.
0: Mm-hmm.
1: Gentlemen, if you are dating a woman, if you are engaged to a woman
0: who's donating to that,
1: if you've recently been married, ask your woman how she feels about this. Who does she blame? Is she on the side of the husband or the state? Or does she think the woman who killed her kids is the victim? And if she says anything, even remotely
0: anything
1: close
0: like that,
1: to saying she empathizes with Lindsay Clancy, run
2: away
1: as fast as you can.
2: Don't look back. Just keep running. Yeah. Just keep going.
1: And these women vote.
0: Yeah.
1: You're like, wow.
0: That's been a problem for years, hasn't it?
1: How is it there are so many of these middle-class women with college degrees who support full-on socialism and the weirdest laws, the strangest? They want to send their kids to drag queen story hour. How is it that these women exist?
0: You know what we ought to do? We ought to take away their right to vote until they act right again.
1: I think it's a little late.
0: No, we can do it. We just take away their right to vote. You going to have somebody vote on it?
1: I think
0: that's not going to work.
1: Yeah, it's too late because they'll vote against it.
0: Well, then we won't let them vote.
1: Shouldn't have given them the right to vote in the first place.
0: Yeah, should have thought about that, I guess, huh?
1: Bruce Willis showed up for his daughter's wedding, and the photo is pure die-hard heart.
0: Oh, I'm sure it is. But he was there.
1: This is a really sad story. His daughter, Tallulah Willis, is named Tallulah. Isn't that terrible?
0: That is sad.
1: I know, isn't that terrible?
0: Yeah.
1: Anyway, she married a musician, also kind of sad. And
0: it just keeps getting worse.
1: And she had a custom Balenciaga gown, the whole romantic setup. She was wearing a gown from a fashion brand who celebrated child rape.
0: I was going to say, aren't those the child traffickers and stuff, them Balenciagas?
1: Yeah. And then comes in the fact that dad has Alzheimer's. And Boy, this is just a sad news story. Mm. Vogue dropped the photos, including...

0: black and white shot of Bruce, now 71, in a short sleeve shirt and a woven fedora, arm around his daughter while holding his new son-in-law's hand. Rare public appearance for the actor who's been largely out of the spotlight since the dementia diagnosis.
1: You're telling me that he wore a short sleeve shirt to the wedding? Or was this photo taken somewhere else?
0: No, it was at the wedding, yeah.
1: Oh, dear God, he does have dementia then.
0: And a fedora.
1: He knows better than that, or he used to know.
0: Demi Moore was there, too. Flowy blue satin number.
2: Ain't that mama?
0: Yeah.
2: Yeah, that's mama.
0: Bruce Willis in a fedora at his daughter's wedding.
1: In a short sleeve shirt, though.
0: While fighting dementia. Just the... Wow.
1: That's not good.
0: A fedora.
1: You got a problem with that?
0: The whole...
1: You know, men used to wear hats all the time back in the 60s. You know, Mad Men, watch those shows like that and some of those old movies. It was a classier time.
0: Listen, fedoras are okay if you are a cab driver, you play bass in a jazz band, or if you're a black guy. Otherwise, I wouldn't do it.
1: Nah.
0: That's just my rule.
1: Recommend again it.
0: Yeah. If you're a detective, if you're a newspaper reporter and you're
1: and
0: on the...
1: it says press on your hat.
0: Go ahead.
1: Sure.
0: Other than that, when I imagine a guy in a fedora hat, I just see someone at a comic book convention who hasn't been outside in a long time and he smells bad.
1: In other old man news, Harrison Ford is going to play Indiana Jones one more time. Now, he's already been Indiana Jones 5 times, and the last one was 2023.
0: I saw it. Who saw it? Show of hands.
1: Just you.
0: And it failed miserably.
1: Dial of Destiny.
0: That movie did abysmal. Why would you keep making them?
1: Well, he's coming back because at the Disney convention over the weekend, he announced that Disney is using him as the actual model for the new attraction, Indiana Jones and the Myth of the Jade Serpent.
0: Oh.
1: So it's not a movie, but they're using him as the model for the Indy Jones in their little Disney production.
0: Here's how bad it is right now for Hollywood. He's an 84-year-old action star.
1: Yeah.
0: And this is a thing they're
1: still relying on that.
0: I know. That's how much it sucks. They're like, hey, does Vin Diesel have anything? Vin Diesel.
1: Please.
0: Scott, pick up your laptop and leave the meeting.
1: Get out of here.
0: You do not get to be here for this anymore.
1: I just noticed you have a kitty cat on your t-shirt. I don't know why I didn't notice that before.
0: Well, it's the Bobcat logo. I got this at UVC Power Sports.
3: Bobcat, like in Texas State?
0: No, Bobcat.
3: That's the Texas State Bobcat right there. I've seen it before.
0: Okay, well, sure, but this is Bobcat tractors.
3: Equipment.
0: And, yeah, exactly. 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
1: I just like the little kitty.
0: I'm pretty excited about that, you know?
3: Well, who ain't?
0: You know, I rode those. I raced Adam from down the hall at the sports station.
3: I understand you kicked some serious ass that day, too. Yeah.
0: That's why whenever I show up in Alvin, Texas, they call me Bobcat Kenny. Sometimes they just call me BC.
3: BC?
0: Yeah.
1: I'm sure you think that stands for Bobcat.
0: Sometimes they call me DB. I don't know why. Something D-bag or something?
3: I don't know. You never can tell about people.
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0: Rye, Red Stick, Baton Rouge, and Memphis. This is two of the grittiest places in Walton and Johnson country collide together for this next news story.
1: Whoa, looks like it could be trouble.
0: Baton Rouge, Louisiana. 50-year-old Tyrone Brazil and 50-year-old Lenisa Bradford go on a ride together. It starts off at Independence Community Park. They get into a verbal argument.
1: Who's driving?
0: Well, not Lenisa.
1: Okay, that's what I figured.
0: Because she's dead.
1: Well, I mean, she could have been driving that up till the... Wait, what now?
0: Police say Brazil pulls a gun and shoots her. Instead of calling 911...
1: Oh, dear.
0: Brazil loads her body into the passenger seat, and he starts driving. Where does he go? The bayou? Nope. A nearby ditch?
1: I'm going to guess Memphis.
0: Downtown Memphis.
1: You kind of gave me the answer early in the headline.
0: Memphis police pull him over for a routine traffic violation.
1: Was he trying to use the HOV lane the whole way or something? What was up with that?
0: It just says routine traffic violation. They look over. They find a dead woman sitting shotgun. He's just driving along.
1: He had shot her earlier that day, apparently, but... And just kept driving.
0: And now she's sitting shotgun.
1: Wow.
0: Brazil is locked up as a fugitive. He's due at a Memphis court Monday while they work the extradition paperwork back to Louisiana.
1: I wonder, you know, early in the conversation with the cops, though, if he, you know, you know why I stopped you? It's not because of the dead girl in the car next to me, in the seat next to me, is it? You know, something like that. Or it's like, no, last I checked on her, she was fine. I didn't know she died. Well, about the gunshot? Oh, well, yeah, that probably didn't hurt.
0: Oh, yeah, I didn't even notice that. I wonder
1: where that came from.
0: I thought it was weird that she just let me keep talking about the Saints and she didn't interrupt me.
1: And on and on and on. Usually she's said stuff by now.
0: I had a lot of thoughts on the LSU new coaching team. And boy, she just let me go. She didn't. At some point, I thought she'd interject, you know.
2: Yeah, he had to have known. You know, any man with a woman in the car and she's quiet.
0: So the cop pulls her over. License and registration, and is that a dead person sitting next to you?
1: Huh.
0: How do you even open that conversation?
1: That's a good question. Yeah, what kind of excuse do you make? Well, you know, when you're speeding, it's because, I had to pee, or I was on the way to the hospital, you know, somebody's dying, or something. But with that, I'm law. I don't know.
0: Maybe the real mystery is how many miles you could put on your car before someone notices the passenger's a dead person.
1: I do wonder how many people passed them, you know, or they passed, then they just looked over and was like, wow, that lady looked dead.
0: Brazil's in custody, Bradford's family dealing with the unthinkable, and Memphis just handed Louisiana a suspect with a very short explanation.
1: I bet.
0: Justice is on the way, my friends.
1: Well, are we going to follow that one closely up until its conclusion to see just how that works out?
0: Sounds like

0: Like he's guilty of murder. I don't know what
1: we never follow anything up to its conclusion.
0: Well,
1: you know, that happened and then we moved on. Guy got hit by a buffalo and thrown into the air and he got hurt, but he lived and nobody's checking on him today, are they? No, we move on because somebody else is doing something stupider the next day.
0: All right, here's one. You're walking around the Costco in South Carolina over there, Greenville, trying to get you some free snacks. You know, that's a good place to go for samples on a Sunday.
1: Oh, sure.
0: All of a sudden, you see a guy with a machete and a pickaxe going after...
1: In Greenville, South Carolina?
0: In Costco.
1: Oh, that's where Hayden Panettiere went to die. This is very upsetting.
0: I thought that was where Forrest Gump lived.
1: It's Greenbow.
0: Oh.
1: Alabama.
0: Oh, my
1: bad. Not Greenville.
0: All right, this is Greenville, South Carolina, Costco on Woodruff Road, Thursday morning. 24-year-old Jose Alejandro walks in, heads straight to the jewelry counter, and starts smashing the display cases.
1: When he walked in, was he swinging a machete?
0: That's what it says, a machete and a pickaxe.
1: Oh, a pickaxe, too. Was he going mining for gold?
0: Everybody starts calling the cops. Apparently, they thought it was a hammer. When confronted, he also claimed to have a gun. Classic overpromise, underdeliver. He didn't have a gun. Instead of running or hiding, customers and store employees jump in, detain the guy, hold him until the cops show up.
1: Wow, that's very bold for people to just jump on a man with a machete and a pickaxe.
0: One customer took some minor injuries in the process and got checked out by EMS.
1: Oh yeah, but you're supposed to distract them. You know, throw sand in their face. Or point and go, hey, look, that lady's naked. And then when he turns to look, you know, that's when you move in.
0: Sure.
1: Yeah, you learn these things after a while.
0: He's been charged with armed robbery, third degree assault and battery. Apparently he took a pretty mean-looking mugshot, really mean-mugged the camera.
1: Oh, no.
0: That's a mistake. Mm. Smile in your mugshot.
1: Yeah, because, you know, the jurors might see that.
0: Yeah.
1: Yeah.
0: And if you smile, it looks innocent. Plus, what if he wants to run for office later on, you know?
1: Oh, yeah. Well, he will.
0: My question is, and I don't mean to stereotype, but with a name like Jose Alejandro Geraldo walking around a Costco with a pickaxe and a machete, how much longer until we find out ICE is involved in the detainment process?
1: Well, let's hope so.
0: One injured shopper later, apparently. Worth it for the story, or should every big box store just start issuing free hero stickers at the exit?
1: Wow.
0: The guy actually tried to stop him with his bare hands, got injured.
1: Yep.
0: If regular people are the ones stopping the machete guy, what exactly are the police doing?
1: That's a good question. Maybe, well, you know, you call them and they'll get there eventually. But people were already there and they had to do something.
0: Citizen's arrest. Guy came in for $1.50 hot dog, left a hero. Respect to the customers. They didn't wait, you know, for justice to show up. They took care of it themselves.
1: Well, all right then.
0: That's quite the story, you know.
1: Yeah, it's pretty freaky. Now, I don't even understand what this is all about here. Some guy dresses up like... Okay, see if you can help me out with this real quick.
0: Shoot.
1: A guy in England dressed up like the Grim Reaper climbs onto the roof of the hospital and then stares down at the staff and the visitors when they come and go from the hospital. Which part of that is the crime?
0: Well, probably...
1: Trespassing?
0: Yeah, probably not supposed to be there. Harassment, maybe?
1: Well, yeah, in general.
0: Here's what I want to know. If you do something wrong like that, but it's obviously funny, does the judge, you know...
1: Are you thinking like, you know, the island attorney walking along the beach and in a hurricane?
0: For those that don't know, we have a friend named Mark Metzger. He's a lawyer on the island of Galveston. And every time there's a hurricane, well, not every time, but once very famously, he walked around in a Mike Myers Halloween costume.
1: With a fake knife, you know, big fake butcher knife. It wasn't real.
0: Out on the beach, and people didn't like it. He got arrested.
1: The police didn't think it was funny. Everybody else did. But anyway, this guy dressed up, you know, he's got his old black Grim Reaper outfit on, and he's on the roof, and he's got his long, big old, I don't know if it's a sickle or a sling blade or whatever you want to call it, but he was doing Grim Reaper stuff. They charged him.
0: Did you say sling blade?
1: Some people call it a sling blade. Some people call it a, you know, different thing.
0: All right, go on.
1: They charged him with causing a nuisance without reasonable excuse. So you can be a nuisance if you've come up with a good reason.
0: Yeah, sure. I mean, look, I've been doing it for years. This job pays pretty well.

0: Well,
1: exactly.
0: Surprisingly, yeah. Here's my question.
1: He was fined $300. I think we need to start fining Kenny.
0: If I'm at the cancer ward, and they're like, you know, you got a thing, Kenny. We got to look at, you know, your kidneys or whatever. And I'm walking in, and I'm real worried about dying. And then there's a guy standing there dressed like the Grim Reaper. You know, that kind of cheered me up a little. It's dark, but it's funny.
1: There's a picture of him on the roof.
0: It looks exactly like what you think.
1: That is Grim Reaper in profile.
0: Okay, here's the thing. It's not funny. It's hilarious.
1: It is. Yeah,
0: it really is. You know, maybe a McDonald's gift certificate for that
1: young
0: man.
1: Yeah, tell people to just lighten up.
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4: 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You've told us time and time again to go deeper into the Classic Rock Vault. We've heard you. We've gone through the vinyl in the Classic Rock 96.1 Vault. And we're about to let loose some of the deepest cuts we've ever played with Vinyl Vault Thursday. We've dusted them off, and now we're queuing up the vinyl and playing the lost classics from across the decades. It's the deep cuts you've been asking for, and they're on every Thursday for the East Texas workforce. 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

Good morning. It is Caroli sitting in for Jen Austin today, but don't worry. I've also got 40 minutes of nonstop classic rock while you work and maybe some cash in your pocket. 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

We don't have The Who out on the road right now, but Roger Daltrey out doing some solo dates. It's pretty interesting. On the way, we've got another 40 minutes of nonstop classic rock.

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And just the other night, something happened that I think all of us thought would never happen. I'll tell you what that is in just two songs.

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0: 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And I fell in love with the band afterwards. 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
0: Oh, and Spirit Comes Now.

Welcome to you. My name is Caroli, sitting in for Jen Austin with 40 minutes of nonstop classic rock. And man, this is hard to believe, but Metallica's Black Album came out 35 years ago last week.

Lynyrd Skynyrd and Foreigner out on their co-headlining tour this summer, but we're already taking a peek into fall of 2026. If you want to see some of the biggest rock tours of this fall, check them out on our mobile app and on our website.

This is what 40 minutes of nonstop classic rock sounds like. Caroli in for Jen Austin today. Thanks so much for giving us some of your day.

Man, one of the great things about classic rock is that as you listen to these tunes, you start to drift back in time. You remember where you were when you heard that. Then you start thinking about what life was like back in the day. For example, back in the 70s, we had a whole bunch of things then that Gen Z would not understand today. I'll give you one of them. A TV guide. They would be like, what? You had a little book that listed the TV shows? You didn't have the guide right there on the top? You had a book? Anyway, take a look back at some of the 70s objects that Gen Z wouldn't understand today. 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

I, for one, am very happy that the Eagles keep announcing dates. Man, the more they continue to play live, I think the better off for all of us. And they just announced some more dates at Sphere in

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0: 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Sometimes you've just got to hear more than one song from your favorite classic rock band back to back. 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

We are about 10 days away from Bon Jovi picking up where they left off at Madison Square Garden. They're heading over to the UK for their next run of shows here in 2026. Hey, it's Caroli, sitting in for Jen Austin. Thanks for being here.

Well, Mondays can be tough. You and I both know that. We've known that all of our lives, from school to our to our working lives. Mondays can be tough. We help you out with 40 minutes of nonstop classic rock every hour.

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There's no denying it. They all still rock. Yeah! 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

0: Alice in Chains there, Van Halen just before that. And Alex Van Halen has been fairly busy lately. Well, you know, he came out with his book a little while ago. And now he has a follow-up to that book. This one, I believe, is simply going to be called Van Halen. Now, a lot of people wonder, because the first book was just about the David Lee Roth days. Will the next one have Sammy Hagar or any of that stuff? It doesn't look like it. I think this book goes right through the 1984 tour. 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
0: 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And we're about to let loose some of the deepest cuts we've ever played with
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1: That one from Aerosmith reminds me that Joe Perry and the rest of the Hollywood Vampires were joined by Ronnie Wood of the Rolling Stones last week. 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

0: 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Better Man from Pearl Jam. And an interesting story that Vice shared. Eddie Vedder said it was Martin Short who helped him quit cigarettes for good. He told Martin he had started smoking again because of stress. Marty replied, "Oh, are you still waiting for more literature on that?" And Eddie's like, "Okay, that was the decision maker. I'm done smoking." You can find out the latest on Eddie Vedder, Pearl Jam, and the many bands we play for you in our app.
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Classic Rock 96.1. Ann Wilson says that a new Heart album is likely to come out next year, but her solo album, Consecrated Ground, just came out last week. It's Crazy on You.

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1: There is still no word if David Lee Roth is going to accept Sammy Hagar's invite to join him for Vegas shows. Let's guess that's a no. It's Running with the Devil. 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
1: Loving Us and Foreigner 4 and Jukebox Hero. And a report that ZZ Top drummer Frank Beard has left their tour. The word, according to many reports, Frank's suffering from what are described as serious health issues. Michael Monahan's going to fill in for him. That's according to a report by Rolling Stone. Got some requests at ZZ Top for you next year.

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It's autographed.

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0: 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We've gone through the vinyl in the Classic Rock 96.1 Vault. And we're about to let loose some of the deepest cuts we've ever played with Vinyl Vault Thursday. We've dusted them off, and now we're queuing up the vinyl and playing the lost classics from across the decades. It's the deep cuts you've been asking for, and they're on every Thursday for the East Texas workforce. 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
1: I'm not trying to be a nag, but I do want you to win stuff. 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

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File this under weird, but maybe awesome. Scorpions' Rock You Like a Hurricane music video comes to life in a new official graphic novel. It's going to be 96 pages long, and it's out in October. So for me, I'll just play the song.

0: 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Lithium from Nirvana, which brings to mind a fun moment that happened recently. I saw it being shared online by a lot of people. Dave Grohl forgot the lyrics to the Wallflowers' One Headlight that the Foo Fighters were covering in concert. 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I know there were some Wallflowers people that thought that was rude, but I know that Dave has forgotten lyrics to his own songs too, so maybe lighten up. 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

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If you don't already follow the Wings of Pegasus YouTube channel, it's a fun place. I highly recommend it. They recently claimed the Journey lip-synced their live performance. You can see an interesting breakdown on YouTube. 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

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The Darkness, Dan Hawkins, told the fun story of how he froze on stage to keep Brian May from falling over. 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

0: 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The Who, an Eminence front, and something I saw from experts today claiming 10 minutes of drawing can reset your nervous system. They say drawing can help shift attention away from stressful thoughts and encourage activation of the parasympathetic nervous system, sometimes called the rest and digest system. All right, hold on. This is me Googling parasympathetic. Be right back with you with some Bad Company and Van Halen next.
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1: 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You're in good hands. Matt Wardlaw and Ultimate Classic Rock Nights begins with the song. Remember this one used to have the video featuring the Blue Angels? 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
1: 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When the